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1: One thing I do not have on my vehicle and have never had on any vehicle I've owned is a bumper sticker. I don't know why. I'm not necessarily opposed to them. I quite enjoy a lot of bumper stickers, but I've never had one. My wife, on the other hand, has a couple on her SUV, and she's asking me if I should get some for the van. She's like, I really like this spider one, and there's some cat ones that you can get. And I go, why do we need that on there? I don't know, because it's fun. I just imagine that it'll wreck the window or wreck the paint job. I don't know. Maybe that's what it is. An unknown fear of what a bumper sticker might do to my car. Are you a big bumper sticker person? What do you have on your vehicle? Are they political statements? Are they funny? Chime in.
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2: Hey, I'm on the phone right now with a big bumper sticker guy, Mark. Mark, how many bumper stickers do you have? What do you have?
3: I've got Honk at the Kids Fallout.
2: That's a good one.
3: I have the proud parents of great kids that are sometimes assholes.
2: Okay.
3: And that's okay. And then I also have a coffee cup that sits on my roof. It's magnetic, so that gets a lot of attention.
2: Oh, that's hilarious. So you don't seem to mind drawing the attention to yourself, right? Because I'm sure people pull up next to you and they go, hey, man, there's a coffee on your car.
3: Yeah, but that one's borderline because it generates too much attention.
2: Yeah.
3: I'm risking people getting into accidents over that.
2: You're going to cause some distracted driving incidents here, Mark.
3: Yeah, you know what? My wife hates everything, so I tread lightly.
2: See, my wife wants, and she already has a sticker on the back of our vehicle. It says, tell your cat I say ps, ps, ps, ps, ps.
3: Right.
2: And she wants another one because she's recently developed a fascination with spiders. I still have many questions about it. But anyway, she wants a bumper sticker that says something to do with spiders. And I said, look, I'm good with the bumper stickers. We don't need any more. But if you're going to get a spider-related one, it should be like the Spider-Man song, where instead of look out, here comes the Spider-Man, it'll be look out, here comes the Spider-Fan.
3: Okay.
2: Not good? Okay. We got to throw that in the bin.
3: They're all good. You know what? They can be removed. They can change. Just go with it.
2: Mark, thanks for hanging out with the show, buddy. Have a great day.
3: Take care. Yeah.
2: Bye-bye.
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2: All right, here's a dilemma. Someone loans you something. You damage it. Are you responsible for fixing or replacing it? Or do you just say, hey, sorry, man, it was an accident?
3: If I broke it using it and they allowed me to use it, I'd 100% replace it. If I broke it, they didn't know I was using it, I'd replace it before they even found out.
2: Oh, see, you're a good guy.
3: I'm a maritimer. That's what we do.
2: And the rest of us don't.
3: No comment.
2: So here was the question from this fella. You heard it, right, about the fishing rod. They were about to go fishing, and he was carrying his buddy's $300 fishing rod, got it caught in the doorway and snapped it. And then he goes, am I responsible for buying him a new rod?
3: 100%.
2: Someone says, a good friend doesn't care about liability or who's responsible. They just care about the friendship, first and foremost. They may not care that you broke the rod.
3: That is 100% true, but you broke the rod. It was in your control, your care. You should replace it.
2: It's a matter of principle, I think.
3: Exactly.
2: I don't think the friend's going to let him off the hook, Charles.
3: No, $300 rod, yeah, it's a little different than, you know, like a $10 rod that you get at Walmart.
2: Did you miss my hook pun?
3: I did.
2: Charles, thanks so much for hanging out with the show, my friend.
3: Every day. Thanks a lot.
2: Take care. Bye-bye.
3: Bye.
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2: Hello, who's this?
3: Dawn.
2: Dawn, are you willing to admit to something on the show today?
3: Sure.
2: We're talking about things that you broke that were not yours.
3: Yes.
2: And I love your story. What the heck happened?
3: Well, this is like 20 or 30 years ago. I was a young kid babysitting, and I thought I would help out and vacuum the house. And the vacuum pulled out of the wall, flew across the room, and smashed this porcelain rose to pieces. And I pulled out my super glue and put it back together and said nothing. Nothing was ever said to me.
2: That's the question I had. Okay, what was said? Who found out? How long did it take? Nobody to this day said a word.
3: Nobody to this day said a word, and it was someone in my family. So I know the person and see them very often still to this day, and never heard anything about the broken rose or what happened. Very crafty.
2: And do you just carry super glue with you?
3: I don't know where I got it from. I can't remember, but I made it happen. And I was young. I probably didn't have the money to replace it back then.
2: Yeah.
3: And
2: Panic set in.
3: So, you know, I was a teenager. So I certainly am not proud of it, but I got away with it.
2: Oh, and it sounds like you did a bang up job putting it back together. Nobody noticed 2 decades later.
3: I know.
2: Oh. Thank you so much for the story.
3: Glad to share the story.
2: Have a great one.
3: You too. Bye.
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0: There's Bruno Mars. I just might. This is Kiss 92.5. I'm Jeff, and I was so thrilled to hear this morning. In case you missed it, perhaps you were one of the thousands of people who were trying to identify our $25,000 sound. Maybe you too knew what the answer was, and you just never got through to play. Ada did this morning, though.
1: Flipping a pancake, like when you toss it up in a fry pan while cooking.
2: So the sound of tossing a pancake, like flipping it in the air and having it land back in the frying pan.
1: I would say so.
2: Ada! Oh my God. Your answer was right. You just won $25,000, girl. Secret play two, $25,000.
1: Oh my goodness. I can't behave right now. I can't behave. Oh my God. Thank you so

0: 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This is
1: Wake Up in the Morning Feeling like got my glasses, I'm out the door, I'm gonna hit this city.
2: Let's
1: before
2: go.
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2: Earlier in the show, we were chatting about pets. Which pet is ideal for a person who has never owned a pet before as a starter pet? I'm Jeff, and I've got a bunch of animals. Well, I've had a bunch of animals throughout my life. Right now, we have three cats living in our house. I would say a cat is a decent starter pet. They're pretty self-sufficient. A lot of people texted in fish. Fish are easy. Not a big, elaborate tank. Keep it fresh water. Maybe get something small to start, one of those betas or a goldfish, something like that. But we're starting to get some real interesting, I would say, out there suggestions. In a moment, we're going to chat with somebody who suggests that if you have space for it, you should get a donkey. As a first pet, a donkey? Okay.
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2: Which pet is best? I don't mean, like, are dogs better than cats? We don't have to have that debate, because that'll go on forever. For eternity, probably. But which pet might be ideal for you or for the right person? Kim, what do you think?
3: If you have property, I would say go for a donkey. It's our first time ever having them, and they're amazing.
2: How much space do you need to have a donkey?
3: We're just under 3 acres, and they've got more than enough room for them.
2: And they just hang outside all year? Do you have a barn for them? Do they shelter in winter?
3: They need shelter in the winter, just like to keep the cold winds off of them. Otherwise, they just roam around. They come when they're called. They snuggle in. They're wonderful. And like I said, this is a first time for us. We've never had anything like this.
2: How long have you had them now?
3: We rescued one of ours back in September. His name's Teddy, and then we just got a friend for him 4 months ago, and he's just turned a year old. His name's Waffles.
2: Teddy and Waffles.
3: Yep.
2: And so they are like puppies, you say. Like, they come to you, they sit by you, they put their head on your shoulder.
3: Absolutely.
2: They're just
3: loving.
2: They
3: take treats. Yeah, they're amazing.

0: amazing. They play with each other, roll around in the dirt. They love to be brushed. They love carrots. They love their noses rubbed. They give you kisses. Like, they're awesome.
1: This is adorable. And are they just pets to you, or do you put them to work?
0: Nope, just pets.
1: Really?
0: They have free roam. They do what they want. Yep.
1: What a nice life you've given these donkeys.
0: Yeah, they're, like I said, if somebody's thinking of horses or that type of thing, mm-hmm. I'd go with donkeys. They're just wonderful.
1: Now I want a donkey.
0: Yeah, no, like I said, Jeff, they're awesome. We didn't even think we were going to do this, and we just rescued one, and now we have two.
1: Can I visit them sometime?
0: Absolutely, anytime.
1: Oh, my goodness. And my daughter would love that, too.
0: Oh, yeah. We've got friends that bring their kids out here all the time. We also have 8 goats that came with our donkeys.
1: Oh, she loves goats. Okay, I'll text you. I got your number.
0: You betcha, Jeff. Anytime.
1: That's so sweet. Thanks, Kim.
0: Take care. Have a great day.
1: You too. Bye.
0: Okay, bye-bye.
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1: We've been chatting about pets, some more unique than others. Wait till you hear this one.
2: Hello.
1: Yellow, this is Jeff calling. How you doing?
2: Very good, Jeff. How are you?
1: I'm lovely now that I see the adorable photos you've texted in. Thank you for those.
2: You are very welcome. She was my heart. She was a beautiful, beautiful girl and one of the best pets I've ever owned. And I've had 5 dogs and 5 cats.
1: Am I looking at a squirrel?
2: You are looking at a Douglas Pine Red Squirrel, yes.
1: Kept in your home for how long as a pet?
2: 2 years. And it was because she was sick. She's actually a dwarf squirrel. It's kind of like Stumpy.
1: Aww.
2: And in the squirrel world, if you don't make the cut, they sparta you.
1: No!
2: Literally, they either feed you to your siblings or they kick you out of the nest. I know. So she wouldn't survive in the wild. She wouldn't survive in a sanctuary. So we took her in.
1: Aww. So how do you care for a squirrel? Where does it go to the bathroom? What does it eat?
2: Bathroom is like a guinea pig. Little tiny pellets. And she was partially paralyzed in her lower extremities. Like her tail would never lift up or anything like that.
1: Aww.
2: And so she just kind of did where she did. It was never very much. Like we're dealing with a 2-ounce squirrel. Even on a worse day, it wasn't anything.
1: That's adorable. She's so cute.
2: Cage,
1: she's so small.
2: She's so small and she's just as soft as you think. I used to blow Zerberts in her tummy. It was awesome.
1: And her name was Peanut.
2: Yes, her name was Peanut.
1: Oh man, now I want a squirrel. I wanted a donkey after we chatted with Kim. Now I want a little squirrel.
2: She was wonderful. Definitely one of the best pets I've ever owned.
1: Thank you for the photos. Thank you for the time on the phone. I appreciate it, Jess.
2: You are very, very welcome, Jeff.
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2: Another heck of a show, all thanks to you. Thank you so much for chiming in. I do believe after the last couple of phone calls that rolled in here, people are going to be looking for squirrels to keep as pets, maybe even land to buy so that they can get themselves donkeys as pets, because Kim made it sound so great. I'll catch you again tomorrow night. Thanks for joining today. Have a good one.
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0: some of the biggest artists in the world have just one name. 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
10: 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You left the car at home. Thank you. But even though you slept, do you think you're okay to drive? 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Only time.

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0: Hockey's back September 29th. 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

0: would you be interested in a $13,000 mobile robot toilet that comes to you in the house? It's a multi-purpose toilet, but it's not for the lazy. It's for the elderly. But like everything else, right?
1: So when you get in your
0: it'll be co-opted by the youth.
1: No, no, it won't.
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0: Oh my God. 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

0: Fans showed up. Old teammates showed up. It was a massive block party that the Toronto Raptors threw for the GOAT himself, Kyle Lowry. We'll get to DeMar DeRozan, Fred VanVleet, Danny Green, the fans, more importantly. It was wild, though. Absolutely wild. Here's Kyle Lowry.
1: Man, this is why I love the city so much, and I love the fans so much. I appreciate y'all. I mean, my whole career wouldn't be nothing without you guys. I appreciate it. And I was going to show y'all some love today. And, like, this is crazy. I see everybody down there. I appreciate y'all. I see everything about it. I love y'all, and I'm glad to be here today. And I wanted to really give my love and be out here with y'all just so I can say I appreciate y'all. I thank y'all. Because every day I knew I had to play hard because y'all was going to make noise for me in that building. I love y'all. Thank you.
0: Yes. They unveiled a massive statue in the likeness of the Raptor mascot for Kyle Lowry. Gave him a key to the city and everything.
2: Well deserved.
0: Before we get to the fans' reaction to DeMar DeRozan, on the red carpet, Kyle Lowry was talking about his friendship with DeMar and when he knew that the two of them would eventually become best friends.
3: You don't know. It just happens. Honestly, you don't know. We didn't talk much my first year, but when it happens, it just happens.
0: And how do people still feel about DeRozan now? Yeah.
2: I would say that Raptors fans love DeMar still. I mean, it wasn't his fault that you know, he got traded, right?
0: No, I'm talking about his affiliation with Kendrick Lamar. Oh, man. Oh. Traitor.
2: Yeah. We don't talk with
0: fans. Don't care about that.
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5: Thank you, man. First of all, I appreciate y'all. I love y'all. It means the world to me to be able to be here to support my best friend, my dog, you know, the guy who finished this thing off, man.
0: And we were mentioning that other former teammates were there. Fred VanVleet talking about his relationship with Kyle Lowry.
6: Yeah, he embraced me from day one. He made me carry his bags from the time. He definitely did that. Yeah, he made me carry his bags. But no, he embraced me from day one. And we just built our relationship from there. And, you know, we were locked in. I couldn't get in between him and DeMar. But once DeMar left, then we got a lot closer.
0: I would say that I do like the fact that former Raptors, who have no affiliation to the team anymore, still showed up for Kyle Lowry.
2: I think this says a lot about how they look at Kyle, right?
0: Yeah. Absolutely.
2: Says a whole lot.
0: And the fans who are out there supporting Kyle Lowry, supporting the Raptors, championship team for 2019, massive block party taking place. Of course, their reaction to everything and their love for the one and only Kyle Lowry.
7: He was there at our lows and he was there to celebrate the highs. And I think that's the point, just to be there through it all.
8: Oh, I'm going to miss, like, his attitude, his leadership. The whole team just came together, like, so much closer when he was here. And that's, I'm definitely going to miss that for sure, because no one else could come even close to, like, replicating that.
9: Six-time All-Star champion. He led us through the championship. He's absolute best. Keep cooking. Even in the retirement home, just keep cooking. Cook all the grits.
10: We loved watching you play. It brought our whole family together.
11: We love him. He's the greatest.
12: The GOAT. The greatest Raptor. The GOAT.
13: He's amazing. Greatest Raptor ever. Toronto loves you. Canada loves you. And you are a Canadian. So.
8: I would say he's the GOAT because everything he's done for the city. He played for there for like almost a decade. He spent so much of his time, put his body on the line for it.
14: And we love him. We've been watching you ever since we were 9 years old. And before that, you're the greatest thing that's ever happened to this city.
15: Man, this guy did so much just to get us here. Man, as champs, Toronto, let's go.
0: There you go. Mad love. Yes. Big up. Woo. The one and only Kyle Lowry.
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2: Yesterday, right across the country, Terry Fox runs were taking place. Of course, we all know who Terry Fox is, learned about him in school, take part in all the runs every single year that schools have as well. And there is a new documentary coming out on October 9th called Run Terry Run. And it's described here as an emotional new documentary that tells the story of Canadian icon Terry Fox like never before. Using never before seen footage and rare archival material, the film takes viewers behind the scenes of Terry's legendary 1980 Marathon of Hope, revealing the determination, humor, and humanity behind one of the most inspiring journeys in Canadian history.
3: Wow.
4: Ooh.
2: It's incredible. And I love to see the country come together every single year to do what they need to do to keep Terry Fox's legacy alive.
4: Yeah, it's really cool because I remember doing them when I was in like grade like 6, seven, 8 or something like that. You know what
3: every
4: I mean?
3: Year.
4: And the fact that kids are still doing it today, awesome.
2: That's and the kids have questions, which is great. And I think the schools and just so many places all over the country do such a wonderful job of sharing Terry's journey and the message behind who Terry Fox is and what Terry Fox Day actually means. Dammit Maury was on the red.

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1: Hey.
0: Oh, Canada's most decorated male Olympian, tying with Penny Oleksiak as Canada's most decorated Olympian ever. 7 Olympic medals, 2 gold, 2 silver, 3 bronze. Check this out.
2: Andre DeGrasse, how did Terry Fox shape who you are?
3: You know, as a kid, you never realize, you know, the impact that someone can have, right? Like, you know, you're looking up to someone, you're like, wow, Terry Fox, it's incredible. But you never knew the reason why, right? I just knew, like, hey, this guy, you know, he ran across the country. But now as you get older, you're like, oh, now you know why. You're like, oh, he's battling cancer. He had, you know, 1 prosthetic leg. So just truly, like, incredible to be able to do something like that. And yeah, I'm just happy to be here today at TIFF and be able to hear more about his story. And meet his family as well.
0: Incredible. The new documentary, Run Terry Run, is out on October 9th.
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2: Let's talk about being lazy, y'all. Roz is not here today, by the way. Not because he's lazy. He's just not here. And he'll be back again tomorrow. This girl on TikTok asked her followers to comment the most diabolically lazy things that they've ever done. Let me give you some examples before you guys throw out whether or not you have anything that could top these. So one person replied and said, I Google Earth my license plate because I was too lazy to walk outside and look.
3: What? That come on.
2: Like, it would take you more time
4: to Google
2: to do all of that than to go outside. Unless, like, this person, I don't know, maybe you live in a condo and you are, like, floors on floors up that you have to go. Oh, wait, no, but they said Google Earth their car that was outside.
3: That's crazy.
2: So presumably, so like in a house. Yeah.
3: Bro.
2: Oh my God, this one's so bad. I was sick with a sore throat and was too lazy to get a cough drop. So I held my mouth open over the humidifier, which wasn't really clean.
3: Oh my God.
2: To quote, soothe it.
3: Ew.
2: And develop strep throat because of the bacteria in the humidifier.
4: Idiot. Oh my God.
3: Idiot.
2: I boiled dumplings in my kettle when I used to live at a dorm because I couldn't be bothered to go to the kitchen. Then I couldn't bother getting fresh water, so I just drank the dumpling water.
4: What on earth?
2: Chloe, come on.
3: That's so
2: you hard. Have something. You have to have a story. What's the laziest thing?
4: I'm trying to think. There's a lot of times where I'm just like too lazy to like get up and get stuff, but I'm trying to think what I do instead.
2: Sham?
3: I got one for you.
2: Go.
3: So for your sleep apnea, right, for the mask, you need to use distilled water, right?
4: Oh, no.
3: Specifically distilled water, okay. Right? And there was a bottle in the kitchen, and I was already masked up, ready to go, strapped up, you know, ready, and realized that I didn't.
2: Hey, yo, pause.
3: Ready to sleep, guys. Get your heads out of the gutter.
2: I said he was strapped up and ready.
3: Ready to sleep.
2: Yeah.
3: And I realized, oh no, I don't have any water in my machine. So this is so bad. Rather than get up and get the proper distilled water, I just used this bottle of water that I had in my room, and I couldn't tell you how long that bottle of water had been there.
4: Ew.
3: I just dumped that
2: like
3: into the machine.
2: Water that you like had opened already and like drank
3: out of.
2: So like your bacteria is inside of
3: correct.
2: That bottle of water.
3: Yep, just dumped that bad boy in and slept.
2: Bruh.
3: Like a baby.
2: Mm-hmm. So this woman on TikTok asked her followers to comment on like the laziest things that they've ever done. One person said, "I'll put 33 seconds on the microwave instead of 30, so I don't have to move my finger."
4: Yeah, I do that a lot, actually.
3: So lazy.
4: I did that.
2: When I'm in bed and I don't want to move to turn my TV and Xbox off, I just play black screens on YouTube for hours so that the TV is dark.
3: That's crazy. That's crazy.
4: I think our generation has a problem.
3: Yeah. Mocha, you don't seem like a lazy person.
2: Bro.
3: Did you do this lazy? Nothing.
2: Like, I don't know, if I'm laying on the couch... Mm-hmm. And if my Apple TV remote is not near me,
3: yeah,
2: like I have the app on my phone, like that's probably like the laziest thing. I'll just use the app on my phone.
3: Isn't that what your son is for?
2: No, he's not home.
3: Yeah.
2: Or if I'm laying on the couch, I'm like, yo, maybe I'll put in some minutes on PS5. But if the controller is literally like two steps away, I will not play a game because I don't want to get up and grab the controller.
3: Lazy one.
2: A couple more to read here. My son came over to borrow a frying pan because he didn't want to wash his.
4: Yeah.
3: Bro.
2: I couldn't bother to do my homework. So I just told every teacher my homework is at my mom's or at my dad's. Sometimes having divorced parents has its perks.
3: That's terrible.
2: Oh my God, this one's bad. Okay, ready? You want to talk lazy? This person said, instead of making a sandwich, I ate all the ingredients separately.
3: That's
4: bread. There's the cheese.
3: Terrible.
2: The mustard. I used to throw cutlery over the back fence so my dad wouldn't see when I couldn't be bothered washing them.
3: What? Just wasting?
2: Yeah.
3: Yes.
2: That is lazy.
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2: Well, it's about to be a wrap for summer 2026. Man. Today is the last full day of summer, with fall officially arriving tomorrow at 8.05 p.m. How would y'all rank summer 2026? Shem?
3: Did it start?
4: What?
3: Oh, really? Like, for me, it was 6.
4: Why?
3: Yeah, 6. Okay. 6 out of 10. For me, I didn't really do much. This is my own doing.
2: Oh.
3: Didn't really do too much.
2: You didn't
3: weather was kind of mad. No, I didn't. I worked too much. But
2: Chloe?
3: Yeah.
4: 10 out of 10.
2: Yeah? What made summer 2026 a 10 out of 10?
4: I traveled. I went to music festivals. I hung out with friends.
2: Oh, okay. Yeah, yeah. So I'd say you took advantage.
4: I took advantage, for sure.
2: By the way, Roz isn't here today. He'll be back again tomorrow. I would say this summer, for me, I love when it's just like stupid hot. I love the humidity. I love that heat. And I felt like we didn't get enough of that type of weather.
3: Facts.
2: There were like periods of that, like a couple of days here and there, but like, you know, a consistent weeks on weeks on weeks of just all humidity. That's my favorite kind of summer. Yeah. And I felt like we didn't get much of that. I think we got a little bit more rain than what I remember from past summers. Dim Mori hit the streets to find out what you thought and how you ranked summer 2026.
5: Can you believe it's the last day of summer?
6: I cannot believe it is the last day of summer. Our summer was completely stolen from us. Mm-hmm. The winter sucked. It never was over. It dragged on and on and on and on and on. Mm-hmm. I didn't get enough time at the beach. I didn't get enough time on the bike. I didn't get enough time with my family. Mm. I need more summer. Summer needs to be longer. We need to change it. We need to talk to the man upstairs and say, we need more summer.
2: Doesn't work.
5: How would you rate summer this year?
6: Actually, we had some hot days, so that was great, but we just didn't have enough of them.
2: Thank
6: so
2: you.
6: I would give it about a 3 out of 10.
5: Ooh, that's terrible.
2: Yeah, 3 out of 10?
4: Yeah.
2: I mean, there were some, you know, major heat waves across the country. One of the hottest temps recorded in Canada this summer was 40.7 in Armstrong, Ontario on July 13th. The hottest temperature recorded in Ontario since the legendary 1936 heat wave.
4: Oh, wow.
6: I need more summer.
5: All right, it is the last day of summer. How are you going to rate this summer?
7: This summer, I'd have to rate a 4 out of 10 because winter was too long.
3: Yep.
7: Summer was too short. Too much rain. I'm a big golfer and

0: my season's cut short this year because of it. So, yeah, I have to give it a 4 out of 10. Yeah.
1: It is the last day of summer. Can you believe it?
2: No, I cannot believe it. I'm not happy. Mm-mm. I'm not liking this chill in the air because I just got back from Hawaii not even a week ago.
3: Oh,
2: and
3: what?
2: Going from shorts, t-shirts, tank tops, swimming in the ocean, nice warm water to this, it traumatized my body. So I am not happy with the end of summer.
1: Did you get laid in Hawaii?
2: No!
1: That's the necklace!
2: Yes, I did!
1: That's the necklace!
2: Yes!
1: Summer is done! Today is the last day of summer.
3: Oh my gosh, I hate that. It flew by so fast. Oh my gosh, like, the summer had just started. I just got on the beach. It felt like I lied down, closed my eyes, and now it's about to snow on my face. So, you know.
1: What was the sexiest thing you did this summer?
3: Probably see my girlfriend, you know, like, that's pretty sexy to me. Like, staying loyal, staying coupled up in the summer is pretty sexy. Come on, fellas.
1: I have to argue with you. Winter is sexier with a girlfriend or a boyfriend because you're cuddled.
3: Right, yeah, you're definitely cozy in the winter, but, you know, like, the activities just hit so much different in the summer, you know?
1: Okay, so what are you rating this summer?
3: The summer, I would say, is honestly, like, a solid 9.5 out of 10.
1: So your parting words for summer, what do you want to say to summer on its way out?
3: I love you, summer, and till we meet again next year.
4: Yo, my guy said, staying loyal. Like, that's an option in a relationship.
5: Roz and Mocha.
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2: Happy when I saw the news that Private Eyes is coming back. 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

0: and it like went away with no final episode for the fans.
1: Damn.
0: Like I watched that last episode and there's still more stories to tell. And the show just like was gone. And I'm so happy that they're bringing it back. Private Eyes West Coast will debut September 30th on Global at 9:30 p.m. Jason Priestley, friend of the show, is back as Matt Shade. Cindy Sampson, friend of the show, is back as Angie Everett. And fans are loving the fact that Private Eyes is back. It's a great show. Damn it, Maury, getting time with both Jason Priestley and Cindy Sampson.
2: With the new show, because we all loved the original incarnation of it, do you have to have had to watch the first run of the show to appreciate this new West Coast version, or can you start right in, you know, dry with the new one?
1: I think you can start right in dry with the new one because it, you know, the show, for people who are original fans of the show will feel familiar, but not just a retread of the old show. And for people who haven't seen the show is a whole new world. And we explain the folklore of the original series in the text of the first episode.
0: So happy. We'll get to see Jason Priestley back on television. Of course, we know Jason Priestley, Brandon from 90210. Back in the, I know the show was before your time, Chloe, but you know of the show?
3: Oh, yeah, I watched the remake of 90210, but I know of the original as well.
0: Damn it, Maury, talking to Jason Priestley here.
2: You've had one of the longest careers in television. What's the most ridiculous thing you had to do in the 90s that would never fly today?
1: Oh my God. Oh my
0: so
1: God.
0: Much, probably.
1: The most ridiculous thing I did in the 90s that would never fly today. Whoa. Wow. That's a good question. We used to pull down our pants a lot on the set of 90210. Because when it was somebody's coverage, when somebody's close up, right, the other actor would go and stand right next to the camera, just off camera. And so we used to undress to try to mess the other person up while they were doing their close up. And you would never get away with that.
0: Oh, yeah. No, that's a straight HR violation these days, right?
4: No.
2: When you've been in this business as long as you have, there are certain people who leave fingerprints on your career. What part of Luke Perry still shows up in the way you work today?
1: Wow. That's a really poignant question, Maury. Thank you. That's nice. Luke was a gentleman. Always, and was very good at making sure that whoever the guest cast were on our show that were working with him, he would always make sure that they had everything they needed and that they were comfortable and that they felt welcomed. And that's something that I do also, and I continue to do that in Luke's spirit.
0: This is Jason Priestley and Cindy Sampson. The show Private Eyes is back. It's called Private Eyes West Coast. It will debut September 30th on Global at 9:30. This time, the setting is Victoria, BC. Damn it, Maury. Asking one question to Cindy Sampson here.
2: Tell me about the new show, Private Eyes West Coast. And for those that maybe don't know, they're not familiar with what Private Eyes, why should we tune into this new show?
5: Oh, it's fresh, it's breezy, there's murder. What more could you ask for? Hmm.
1: It's super entertaining. And I think that people enjoy, blue sky, entertaining, fun shows like this. It's great escapism. Who doesn't want to escape?
0: Facts. Yeah. We are so happy that Private Eyes is back again. Private Eyes West Coast will debut on Global 9:30 p.m. on September 30th.
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0: So summer ends tonight.
1: Is that the deal?
0: Fall, yeah. Fall arrives this evening. It's already cold outside.
2: Freezing.
0: There are places in the country, northern Ontario especially, where I saw that tonight the temperature is dipping down to zero.
3: Yeah.
0: Yeah.
3: Yeah, it happens. Not still not cold enough for socks, though, for me.
2: Until you're just what, minus 10?
3: What's that? First snowfall.
0: Not even. That's the threshold.
2: Huh?
0: I feel like sometimes you even like rock no socks in the dead of winter.
3: Yeah, with boots.
0: Mm.
3: Yeah.
2: What?
3: Yeah. Yeah. Yeah. I hate.
2: No.
0: But do the boots have like any like
3: a liner?
0: Yeah. No. Or like fur or anything like that?
3: Fur?
0: Yeah, like boots with the fur.
3: No.
0: No?
3: No.
0: You don't like Ugg boots?
3: My family keeps getting me to wear Uggs. And
2: I think you'd like them.
3: I have a pair of Sorels, I guess, like something like that. Like one of those things, right?
1: What? And then, sounds rich as hell.
0: Sorels? Yeah, I think I read about it in GQ magazine.
3: Jesus Christ. That's rich guy stuff?
2: I don't think Sorels is
3: winter boots?
1: Man, I'm used to like North Face, bro.
3: How I grew up, Shem, is that you have to understand is that you got like, I was growing like crazy when I was a kid, right? Like just like, I was 6 feet in grade eight. Like I was growing nuts. And I almost got in trouble for growing so fast, right? Mm. Like, it's like we didn't have money where I could just get new shoes and boots every year. Mm. So I would wear the same boots. And because they didn't fit right, I didn't walk right, and I was a real rough kid, like you would just get holes in your boots.
0: Of course.
3: And,
0: why are you in so much trouble?
3: And I would get in trouble because my boots would have holes in them. Mm. And instead of getting new boots, Shem, how I grew up, is I would get two empty Wonder Bread bags to wrap on my feet.
0: Wonder Bread. Brand name?
3: To put in my boots so my socks didn't get wet.
0: Hold on.
3: Because if I came home, plastic bags
0: as socks for your socks?
3: Yes.
0: Your boots?
3: I would put my socks on. Uh-huh. Then I would put a Wonder Bread bag on my foot.
0: Bro.
3: And then my foot would go in my boot. And then when I got to school, the Wonder Bread bag would stay in my boot. And then I would.
0: Oh, that's country.
3: And then I didn't have indoor shoes. So I would wear socks at school. A lot of kids wore socks at school.
1: I will never, ever, ever, ever chide you for being rich again.
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3: All right, enjoy the last day of summer. Fall kicks in 8 o'clock tonight, just after 8. Mix of sun and cloud for the day. High of 17 degrees.

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1: How you doing today, girl?
2: Good, how are you?
1: Amazing. You've heard how we play Easy Money before, right?
2: I have, yeah.
1: All right. Well, we'll explain it to anyone else in case it's your first time listening. He's Roz, I'm Mocha, and we have $100 to give away right now.
3: So, Megan, you just got to pick a name, either Roz or Mocha. We spin the wheel that we have in here. If it lands on the name you pick, the money's yours. But if you want to try and double that up to $200, on the wheel, there's one spot for double your money. It's a little bit riskier, but if you pick it and you land on it, we'll give you $200. So, Megan, is it going to be Roz, Mocha, or are you going to try and double it up?
2: I'm going to go with Mocha today.
3: Okay.
1: Fine Megan. Choice. I'm going to count to three. You are going to yell out, spin that wheel. One, two, three.
2: Spin that wheel.
3: Here we go.
1: Ooh, great spin.
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1: 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Megan, $100 all yours. It landed on the name Mocha.
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1: I have the funniest audio to play for you guys. Is this Jamaican guy who's streaming playing a video game, the Michael Myers Halloween game.
2: Okay.
1: And he is like the main character trying to run away from Michael Myers, or as Michael Myers gets closer, you've got

0: like a hatchet in your hand or a baseball bat you got to swing. And the commentary is what makes this just so enjoyable because Jamaican people are some of my favorite people in the entire world. Their commentary, always, always hilarious.
1: Michael, don't touch me there. This is my no-no square. Michael, don't touch me there. This is my no-no square.
0: So by the way, this part of the game, so Michael Myers is standing like a block away, slowly walking, and the character, while he's singing this song, the character is doing like a dance hall dance. Mm-hmm. He's like maneuvering the controller so that the character's dancing side to side.
1: Michael, don't touch me there. This is my no-no square. Michael, don't touch me there. This is my no-no square. Where I want to go? You can't touch me. Eh? Come touch me now. Touch a button now. Anywhere you come from, a day you're going to go. Say something. Make your speed catch me. Me wet up your shirt like zesty. Me not care, me dead. Me kill off your bum. Come up. Run up, no. Run up, get done up. Run up, get blood. Done up. Run up. Run up. So. Michael. Me kill your blood. Me not show nothing but blood. Yes. Me say no come near me. No come blood. Near me. No come near me. No come near me. But he jar just a bump on a trouble land. Yeah. Yeah. Skin all the. Anybody whining a boom, boom, boom, boom, boom, boom.
0: It's supposed to be a horror game, a scary game. And this Jamaican streamer is doing nothing but comedy within
2: no-no
0: this
2: square.
0: Game.
2: My no-no square. My
3: no-no square.
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0: What, Guan?
3: I almost got, let me see if I can find it here.
0: What?
3: You know when you get, like,
0: trolled.
3: Spam.
0: Oh, yeah.
3: Texts.
0: Okay.
3: And oftentimes, they're just so poorly worded, and you're like, who's going to fall for this?
0: Okay.
3: I got one over the weekend where I was like, And this is from an unknown number.
0: Okay.
3: And it clearly says, do you want to report this as spam?
0: Yeah.
3: There's no text exchange whatsoever. There's no history. There's no nothing.
0: So you didn't click the button yet to report.
3: I didn't click the button to report, right? Because I was like, I got this. And I was like,
0: Okay.
3: All the text reads is, are you free tomorrow evening? I have a steak dinner planned and thought about inviting you.

0: you.
1: Wow, that sounds great. Yo.
0: And I'm like, man, do these guys know me?
1: Yeah, yo, they're rizzing you up quick.
2: Right? Yeah.
1: Like, damn. Bro, please, you should reply right now. Be like, yeah, I'm free.
0: And I've been staring at it. I even Googled the number because I lost all my contacts in my phone a while ago, right? Yeah. So every now and then I get a message from somebody that's very personal. I'm like, I have to write them, hey, who's this? I lost all my contacts. But this one, I looked up. I asked Catherine. I asked everybody if they knew who this number was. And they were like, no. But it's still sitting there. I didn't report spam and delete it because it's still weighing on me.
1: Have you been like fantasizing about where they may want to take you out for steak, what kind of steak options there are, what sides you would get?
0: I know. And then I thought,
1: and then I
0: in my head I was like, well, do you mean like at a restaurant or do you mean like at home?
1: Yeah.
0: Right?
3: You just reply.
0: Because if it's at home, I don't want to go for home steak.
1: Oh, yeah.
0: Right?
1: No. You don't know what their cooking level is at.
0: No, no. But if you want to,
1: I mean,
0: like,
1: you don't know them.
0: If you want to go to a nice place, you know, maybe I'm in. Like, where's the reservation?
1: Yeah.
0: So I didn't delete it.
1: Is it just us? Is it a big group?
0: Like, yeah.
1: Is my family invited?
0: Who's coming? Right?
1: All of that matters.
0: Yeah. Like, early? Yeah. Right? Yeah, so I got that, and I've just been staring at it all weekend. Wondering if I missed out on a good time.
1: Yeah, I think you did.
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1: Hey, guess what? We have a new game kicking off at 8 o'clock this morning. New keywords, new dollar amount. We'll explain all of that at 8, all right? Let's KISS 92.5. Good morning.

0: Some of the biggest artists in the world have just one name. 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
0: Live at the Hollywood Bowl in Los Angeles in October. 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
2: Uh-huh. He's Roz and Mocha. Welcome to it. So great to be here. Share this time with you. 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
3: I guess today is the last, like, part day of technical summer. September 22nd. 8:05 p.m. is when fall arrives. The sort of cultural day, like the regular end of summer, is Labor Day. Like, we all know that. But this is technical last day of summer. Mm-hmm. Winter forecast for this year points to a, quote, highly divided season of dramatic contrasts.
2: Oh, my God.
3: So it's going to be dominated by the super El Nino that's happening in the Pacific. And the El Nino typically brings milder temperatures to large parts of the southern regions of the country. Oh. But meteorologists warn that it is creating volatile conditions with heightened risk of intense regional storms

0: heavy localized snow. So for southern Ontario, they say a volatile battleground is what they're calling it, with a pattern of aggressive freeze-thaw cycling, which is going to be the worst.
1: People in Winnipeg and Calgary are like,
0: high risk of...
1: You bunch of wusses?
0: High risk
1: we deal with that every year.
0: Icy conditions, sleet, and localized heavy lake effect snow out in BC. Normal... Right?
1: Like sunny and 25 degrees.
0: No, wet. Snow in the mountains and wet. Northern Ontario is predicted to experience a much more consistent, traditional kind of winter. Same thing with Manitoba. Same thing out in the prairies. So really, it's the southern parts of the country, and specifically southern Ontario, that are going to get hammered with this craziness of... freezing cold, and then like, oh, look, it's so warm.
2: That's so
0: and then
2: bad for skiing.
0: Basically, it's Calgary weather.
2: Yeah.
0: Is that what we're expecting here?
2: Yes.
0: Yeah.
3: Yay.
2: So fun.
0: But yeah, other parts of the country, you're kind of looking normal. Travis Kelce set a new record during the Chiefs-Colts game on Sunday, which was kind of awesome. For most yards after a catch, he is now at 6,288. The record was previously held by Marshall Faulk back in, I guess his record was 6,230.
4: The all-time record for yards after the catch?
5: I had no idea. It's pretty freaking cool, man, to be in the talks with guys like Marshall Faulk, mm-hmm. Larry Fitz, Terrell Owens. That's some pretty cool stuff, man. Those are the guys that I grew up watching that and I don't mean to make Larry feel old, but he was my first college football game I ever saw. So guys like that fueled my love for this game. So to be in the same talks as them, or to be accomplishing something that a feat that they did, you know, that's pretty cool.
0: Marshall Faulk, that's a really risky name to say, man. I had to.
6: You did well. You did well.
0: You
6: did well.
0: Yeah. It's very well. It's very tough.
1: You didn't Faulk it up.
0: No. where are we? Here's other stuff I wanted to do. Oh, I had no idea. I only just found out that, you know, the Mara sisters, Kate and Rooney Mara, the actors,
1: mm-hmm.
0: you know that their brother's Orlando Bloom?
1: Wait, what? No?
6: No.
2: What?
0: Yeah.
6: Wait, what?
1: Hold on, like real brother?
0: Yeah.
1: Like same DNA brother?
0: I didn't know that.
1: What?
0: I only found that out now.
1: Then.
0: Can you double check that, Shemi, for me?
6: Yeah, it says she has two brothers named Daniel and Connor.
0: But what's Orlando Bloom's real name?
2: Let's
0: like, just say Orlando. Don't Google who their brothers are. Just say it was Orlando Bloom and Kate Mara and Rooney Mara siblings.
6: Full birth name is Orlando Jonathan Blanchard Copeland Bloom.
0: Okay, hold on here.
2: No, they're not siblings.
0: They're not?
6: No.
0: Oh, I get it now. Okay, I read this headline wrong. Now it makes sense.
1: What?
0: Now it makes sense to me. Okay, it's all coming together now. So I read the headline of Orlando Bloom's threesome scene with sisters Kate and Rooney Mara is being ripped apart by fans.
6: Oh, I get it.
0: And I knew they were sisters, but I thought
6: understand.
0: That he was the brother.
6: Their brother.
0: Okay. Now,
1: so you say no to the script.
0: Okay.
1: Oh, I need a rewrite.
0: Okay. So I guess they're not siblings. So I take that back. Okay. That was fake news. However, the story doesn't change that Orlando Bloom apparently does in a movie with Kate and Rooney Mara, who are factually sisters, and there is still a threesome scene with Orlando Bloom and the two sisters.
7: Oh, sweet baby Jesus.
0: So I guess it's still terrible, but it's not horrific.
2: No.
1: Wait, hold on a second. But why would the sisters agree to this?
0: I don't know. I was in some kind of way over the weekend when I read this story, okay? So he describes the scene, of course he would, as a very sincere moment, but fans are not into it. So I guess there is some sort of threesome scene between Kate Mara, Rooney Mara, and they're not brother Orlando Bloom. don't let the headlines fool you. They are not actually siblings. I'm very excited for the further misadventures of Cliff Booth. You never saw Once Upon a Time in Hollywood, did you, Mocha?
1: No. That's
0: so good. Tarantino.
1: Brad Pitt and
0: Leonardo DiCaprio.
1: Yeah.
0: It was so good. It's such a great movie. And because Tarantino's weird and he only wants to do 10 movies, they had a great sequel all lined up for Once Upon a Time in Hollywood. Mm.

0: But because if Tarantino directed this, then this would have been his 10th and final movie. So he gave it to David Fincher to direct.
1: Oh, this one.
0: So this one. So this is going to be on Netflix December 23rd with Brad Pitt back as Cliff Booth.
2: You heard the story about Bruce Lee getting his ass kicked by a stuntman, yeah?
3: Oh, yeah.
2: This is the guy.
3: Evening, fellas.
4: Do I know you from somewhere?
5: Name's Cliff.
6: Now, I lost count of how many jokers I killed on TV, but you actually killed people.
7: Let's just say I know what it's like to kill someone with a knife.
8: You worked with Rick Dalton for a number of years. What brought an end to your engagement?
7: Rick got too fat for me to double him anymore.
1: So Tarantino has nothing to do with this.
0: No, I think he wrote it or co-wrote it, one of those.
1: But like a producer on it or something?
0: Yeah. But he couldn't direct it because then if he directed it, then his career would be over.
1: Does he have one more? Like
0: he's working on one more.
1: Knows he wants
0: it was supposed to be called The Critic, and it was cast, it was written, there was a shoot date, and then he scrapped the whole thing.
1: Oh, wow.
0: Yeah, there was supposed to be, it was a whole movie. It was cast and everything.
1: Oh.
0: And then he scrapped it because I guess he didn't want that to be his last movie. So now he's on to something else. He's working on
1: Kill Bill 3.
0: A new.
1: Reservoir Dogs 2.
0: Nah.
1: More dogs.
0: They're all dead.
1: I know.
0: Yeah. Maybe he should get the three siblings together.
9: Oh,
0: Rooney,
9: <Rooney, laughs>
0: Mara, and Kate.
1: Brothers and sisters.
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3: Mm-hmm.
2: Jenna Dewan, Tatiana Ali, who is Ashley on Fresh Prince of Bel-Air.
3: Oh, wow.
2: One of the Hanson brothers, Taylor Hanson.
3: Mm-hmm.

0: is on there. Tyler Cameron from The Bachelorette. Maura Higgins from Love Island UK and The Traitors.
1: Yes.
0: Sierra Miller from Summer House.
2: Yes,
0: and Love Island USA. Also Guillermo from Jimmy Kimmel. Oh, yeah. I would love to see Guillermo win. And Julia Stiles from Save the Last Dance.
1: That's true.
0: She's on the latest season of Dancing with the Stars. David Morey getting some time with Julia Stiles.
3: I have to say, you on Dancing with the Stars is absolutely fantastic. This is something that you have wanted to do for so long. You're obsessed with the show. What took so long?
4: Oh, just me getting over my own nerves and self-consciousness. I have watched the show for probably a decade, if not longer. I watch it every week. I love it, love it, love it. I recently have kind of secretly imagined what it would be like on the show. They've asked me in previous years, and I always was like, it wasn't the right timing, first of all. Like, I was working on other things. I directed a movie, so that was taking up my focus. I have three kids. But the biggest thing, I think, was getting over my own self-consciousness. And I decided this year, I was like, I'm scared I might say yes, because I was very aware that going into it, obviously, I love to dance, and I was excited about being able to learn these types of dances that I've watched on TV for so long with people that are at the top of their game. What a great opportunity. But I also was aware that it's like, it's very, very visible. It's in front of millions of people. And I've always been kind of a private person, but there was a part of me that was like, you know, I should tackle that.
0: And when it was announced that Julia Stiles was going to be one of the cast members for season 35, of Dancing with the Stars, a lot of people came after her, including Andy Cohen.
1: Why?
0: Like, yo, she can't dance.
3: When you were announced as a cast member on Dancing with the Stars, everyone kept saying, but she was in Save the Last Dance. You know, she's a dancer. Is it fair? People were even reaching out to Juilliard, and they had to say, well, no, it was in the movie. She never actually went here. They ruined the joke. So what do you want to say to those people saying, but she danced in the movie? Should she be dancing on a competition show?
4: Oh, well, a few things. I mean, number one, I'm not a professional dancer. I literally played one in a movie. I had as a kid taken a couple modern dance classes or sort of loosey-goosey dance classes, and I love dancing at home, but I stopped taking dance classes after that movie. And also, it's a completely different art form. Like, yes, if you have any idea about timing and choreography, sure, you have a bit of an advantage, but it's a muscle memory that has been like buried for literally 25 years. And I also don't think that my dancing, honestly, in Save the Last Dance was that good. A lot of it was double. A lot of the ballet. I was proud to say that I did most of the hip hop dancing. And that's also how I feel about being on this show, Dancing with the Stars, is like, what do I have to contribute? If you want to see perfect technique and perfect dancing, then get a professional to do it.
0: See,
1: I would say, though, that you know how I feel. I think that if you've ever been paid to dance, you shouldn't be allowed on Dancing with the Stars. That's like the backup dancers and all that stuff. Mm-hmm. Julia Stiles is in a different category, because in 2001 in Save the Last Dance, she actually ended racism through dance.
5: She did.
1: Right?
0: Yeah, she absolutely did.
1: And so I think that's another level.
0: She brought nations together.
1: All together.
0: It's Tim and Maury with Julia Stiles, who's on season 35 of Dancing with the Stars.
3: Out of all of the stars who are on Dancing with the Stars, who are you really excited to meet out of all of the stars on Dancing with the Stars?
4: I feel like I'm not allowed to say these things because it's a little kiss-uppy or whatever, but honestly, since middle school, I was obsessed with In Living Color. Carrie Anna Nava was a fly girl and one of the choreographers on In Living Color, so to be dancing in front of her and getting notes from her is like, whoa. And Derek Huff, also an incredible choreographer, so you know, I had a moment before the show Tuesday where he came up to me and said, have a good one. And he put his arms in frame and I stepped into his frame just to test like the ballroom hold. And he was like, all right, good job. And I mean, that like made my heart sing. I was really pinching myself.
0: And with this new season of Dancing with the Stars, Julia Stiles has one mission and one mission only.
4: I just want to make it to the finale. Of course, like winning would be amazing, but I don't want to miss everything that's in between. I just want to keep coming back week after week because I'm doing something that I really, really love and energizes me so much that I just want to keep doing it. But so I would love to get to the finale.
1: Has she done Pop and Lock yet?
2: No.
5: Oh, no, I don't think so.
0: Maybe
5: no?
0: Tonight,
2: Pop and Lock,
0: bro.
2: Yeah, it'll happen.

0: 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You can also stream it on City TV Plus and Disney Plus.
1: It's Roz and Mocha.
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1: Hello, hello. This is Roz and Mocha.
2: Hi.
1: Who's this?
2: It's Melissa. How are you?
1: Melissa! I'm joking outside!
2: How are you guys?
1: Good. Amazing. What's going on with you today?
2: Not much. Just waking up the little ones, getting them ready for school.
1: Oh, yeah. Oh, okay. Well, what'd you call to talk about?
2: I believe it was the Bird app that Roz is obsessed with.
1: Yeah, the Merlin app. Man, we've been getting calls like crazy about Merlin.
3: I don't know how the Merlin people haven't reached out to me to do some sort of deal.
1: I know.
3: I'm almost done talking about the Merlin app, to be honest with you.
1: So, sorry, Melissa, you use the app?
2: My husband does. We were camping this summer, and he remembered about it and put it on, and pretty much it's become part of our camping essentials now this summer.
3: Mm-hmm. Okay, so the Merlin app, if you're unfamiliar with the Merlin app, it's very easy. You download the Merlin app and then

0: We better hear the birds.
1: Yes, thank you. Thank you. Can you explain to people, because I've got a lot of flack from this, now that you have a husband who uses the Merlin app, can you please just set the record straight here and help me and your husband out and tell women that men who use the Merlin app are in fact sexy?
0: They are very.
1: Thank you.
0: You know what? It is pretty cool, though, because, you know, like Roz was saying, you put it on and it can have 3, 4, 5 different birds chirping at once.
1: And what's hotter than that?
0: And right? And then just to kind of even see too. So, but now it was just kind of funny because then once he was getting the swing of it,
1: right?
0: We're there, you know, on our hike and he's like, that's a blue jay.
1: Yes.
0: That's a crow.
1: Yes. Right? Thank you.
2: So hot.
1: Thank
3: so
1: you.
3: On right now.
1: Thank you. Right? Like when your husband, you know, looks at the Merlin app and he sees a bird for the first time that like you haven't seen all weekend and you see that excitement in his eyes, right? Like that's panty remover, right?
0: Yes.
2: He's looking at yeah, sure.
1: It is, man. Chloe, you don't know. You have no idea.
4: I have no idea.
1: None of you guys know what sexy is.
3: Talk birdie to me.
0: mind you, I'm different. So, like, I'd rather go camping than most places. So
1: just stop talking, Melissa, you were helping me out. Right?
0: Sorry.
1: You're like, don't make it look like only weirdos find this hot. Okay?
2: Too late.
1: You already did the job. You're back out of the conversation now.
2: Melissa, thank you so much for joining us on the show today. I know you got a busy day ahead with the kids and everything and work, but we appreciate you making time to even listen to the Roz and Mocha show. Between Roz and Mocha, though, who is your favorite?
0: Oh, my God. I love all of you guys. I can't choose.
2: Well, you have to. Between Roz and Mocha, who is your favorite?
0: I can't choose. That's not fair. You choose, Gabriel. Roz or Mocha? Roz? My son has picked Roz.
2: Melissa, you have to choose. Between Roz and Mocha, who is your favorite?
0: I don't have a favorite.
1: How has your husband not left you in the woods after one of those camping trips?
0: Oh, my gosh.
2: Love you. Bye.
1: Bye, Melissa.
0: Bye. Have a great day, guys.
1: Love you. Bye-bye.
0: Bye.
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0: 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Things get weird in 3, 2, 1.
1: Ah, the Deep Dive, DM Deep Dive, is always so much fun because we get to see what y'all are sending to us.
2: Chloe, what do we got in the DMs today?
3: Joanne asks, what's the last awkward thing that happened to you in public or the most awkward thing? My nail flew off when I was speaking to someone at TIFF.
2: Oh, that's embarrassing.
3: Yeah, wow. It was pretty
2: God,
3: bad.
2: How did you recover?
1: Oh, wow.
3: Who
1: were you talking to?
2: I agree with you.
3: It was someone from another outlet.
1: Oh, okay. So it wasn't like a celebrity.
3: No, thank God.
1: But even still.
3: Still, it's like I barely know them.
2: How did your nail fly off?
3: It's been flying off all weekend and I haven't had time to get my nails done. So I just keep gluing it on.
1: So what? It flew off. Did they say anything?
3: Well, they're like, what the hell?
2: How far did it go?
3: It went like 4 feet.
2: 4 feet. That's long. So wait a second. So you get your nails did, right?
3: Yes.
2: And then you're just due and they start to like remove, they sort of work themselves off on their own?
3: Yes.

0: And then so which one is it?
1: It's my thumb.
0: Your thumb. Yeah. And then so your thumb flew off. And then did you pick it up and put it in your pocket and glue it on later? Or did you have glue with you?
1: I had glue with
0: you. You did. Oh, damn.
2: And the person you were talking to, guy or girl?
1: It was a girl, thank God.
2: Oh, okay. So they understand the struggle.
1: Yes. Okay. It was more... It was awkward at first, and it was more funny.
0: Right. Have I ever had a nail or anything fly off in public? No, nothing like that.
3: Make you feel better, Chloe?
1: Yeah, thanks.
2: Same.
0: I've never had that. I mean, I've had so many awkward things happen in public, but like, I don't really, it doesn't really stay with me though. You know what I mean? Like, I'm fine to have awkward things. Like, I once a week, I will go in to greet somebody where they put their hand out and I go to fist bump and then I go to fist bump and they put their hand out and then I wind up grabbing onto their fist.
2: Yeah, right.
0: And just shaking their fist up and down.
2: Yeah.
0: Right?
2: I'm always the one that, like, I initiate, like, I come in first with the fist bump so that they see that I'm coming in with a fist bump. So they may start with the handshake and I'm coming in with the fist bump and then they have to switch to fist bump.
0: Yeah, I was somewhere the other, I don't remember where I was. I was doing something. Oh, I know what it was. I went to a parking lot, right? Where there were firemen there and they were at the entrance. They were taking donations and you had to pull up beside the firemen and pay the tax to get in the parking lot, which was they had a boot and you would just throw some money in the boot kind of thing.
2: Yeah.
0: Right. And, I go in and then the guy sees my truck, the fireman sees my truck and he's like, oh man, he's like, you got big tires on that thing, huh? And I was like, yeah. And he goes, I love that truck. And I was like, yeah, me too. And he goes, you ever take it off roading? I go, no. And he goes, you should. And I go, yeah. And then he goes, all right, man, have a good drive. And I was like, okay, you too. And I was like, oh, like there was nothing about that conversation that was genuine, right?
2: Yeah.
0: There was just nothing about it. And then
2: just to fill space.
0: Yeah, it's like when the gate agent when you're about to get on a flight and they go, have a great flight, and you go, you too.
1: Right? All the time.
0: Like, she's going home.
2: Yeah.
0: You know? Like, she's not getting on a flight.
1: Yes.
0: Right? It's just so so awkward.
2: Cheesecake, what about you?
3: You might have to bleep this. Well, you definitely have to bleep this.
0: Yeah.
3: I was in a mall recently and I ran into a listener, big fan of the show, and an older Chinese man. And he goes,
0: he was an older Guyanese man?
3: Yeah.
0: Okay.
3: He goes, hey, buddy, I hear there's like all of men. Because of my love for Martha Stewart.
0: Yeah.
3: Oh, he was hilarious, man. Yeah. Shout out to Carlos. He was funny.
1: But it was awkward because you were just kind of like standing
3: there.
1: It was awkward, well, it was in the middle of the mall, right?
3: That's what made it awkward.
0: That's when stuff escapes the lab. You know, there's so much stuff that we just talk about on the show, and I don't want anybody to bring that up.
2: Yeah, in fact.
1: Especially.
0: Yeah. Oh, my God. In public?
3: Oh, man.
0: I don't want... We've had conversations on this show before where I'm like, if somebody was to bring that up to me, like, you know, at a bar or like a waiter at a restaurant, I'm like, I'd be mortified. I don't want to talk about that.
2: You're not prepared?
0: I'm not prepared for that.
1: Uh-huh. Yeah.
0: Like, right?
2: It's appropriate, I guess, for the show in the moment.
3: Yes.
0: Oh.
2: But out in the wild, nah.
0: No, it's like when I used to wear really tight jeans, right? And it was a whole thing on this show.
2: Uh-huh.
0: It's a whole thing on this show. For years, I wore really tight jeans because I used to wear women's jeans, right? Because my skinny legs and everything else.
2: But
0: being in the world where somebody would look at you, you'd walk in and they'd recognize you, and then you see their eyes go from your eyes down and then all the way back up, right? And they're like, God, you do wear tight jeans. And then I start thinking, can they see my right? Like, oh, God, no.
2: Next DM, please, Chloe.
1: Ramanan DM'd, can Mocha and Shem do the entire show or podcast in their Guyanese accents?
0: Yes, oh, and bring God. In that guy.
2: Oh, my God. How exhausting that would be?
3: Oh, my God.
0: Yeah.
2: Carlos. No, that would be... I'd slip
0: too
2: up,
0: long?
2: For sure.
0: Yeah, I'd slip up.
2: I
0: think so. I think it's fine if you slip up. I think that...
3: you should do it for an hour. Let's test it out.
0: An hour? That's a long time.
1: An hour's a long time.
0: No, I think that we could do a... I think that if I wrote up some stuff and like gave you guys some topics to discuss and like I interviewed you two like you were, you know...
3: Guyanese men?
0: Like had full Guyanese accents.
2: Uh-huh. Yeah.
0: I think you could sustain
2: it. I would slip up with... And speaking Guyanese...
0: Yeah.
2: With...

0: swearing.
1: Yeah.
0: And I would slip up with being a little too loose with the talk because Caribbean people, as you know, Shem, because of Carlos, they will say anything and everything. Doesn't matter if it's offensive or if it involves a cuss word or anything.
2: Yeah.
0: Because when I get into that mode, I fall into that mode.
2: Yeah, that's fine. We can just bleep it.
0: Okay.
2: There's
0: write
2: some off.
1: All right. Yeah. All right, buddy.
2: Maybe I'll interview you guys as Guyanese, like with the accents.
3: We'll go.
4: I like this idea.
3: Yeah, ready? Yeah,
2: maybe I'll do that.
0: Ready? All right. Yeah. Keep those DMs coming in because we love talking about them every single day on the show. Any of the KISS social accounts is how you reach out. Chloe gets them and brings them here to the radio. Thank you, Chloe.
4: Thank you.
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0: Some of the biggest artists in the world have just one name. 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
0: Live at the Hollywood Bowl in Los Angeles in October. 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
19: 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The dad is going through addiction issues. The mom 100% completely 24 hours a day only depends on her. She's also got her own kid. And how do you get out of this? How do you live a life and be a great parent when every single

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1: What advice can you guys give me?
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4: Cassie, hello. It's your boyfriend's Roz and Mocha. We're going to try our very best to help you out. Explain to everyone why you are on today's FML.
2: I just want to know, how do I keep going when everyone depends on you?
5: Cassie wrote, it says, hey, Roz and Mocha, Fix My Life. I'm exhausted. I'm raising a toddler while also feeling like the parent to my parents and teenage sister. My dad struggles with addiction. My mom has relied on me emotionally for years. And earlier this year, my father was removed from our home after an altercation and is now facing homelessness. I'm carrying everyone else's problems, and it feels like nobody stops to ask me how I'm doing. The one thing I know for sure is that my toddler is thriving, and I'm determined not to pass down the same trauma I grew up with.
4: Are you getting help from anyone at all?
2: I mean, like, the minimal amount that you can ask for people when it's not your kid, it takes a village. Yes, I'm getting help. Do I want more? Of course, but I'm getting help.
5: How did you wind up as the center of a family that is kind of going off in all these different directions and chaos and falling apart? How did you wind up in the position to be the one that tries to hold everything together?
2: That's a great question. Two people in the 90s that like only kind of liked each other had a kid, and now this is my life.
5: Okay, so your parents, you mean, right?
2: Yes.
5: So they only kind of liked each other.
2: I mean, like, they had a whole relationship. It was, like, a very codependent thing.
5: Sure.
2: It was, like, 30-plus years of a marriage that I don't think they loved.
5: Yeah.
2: But it was one of those things where it's just kind of other people's consequences to other people's choices.
5: Yeah.
4: So were you then in a position where you had no choice but to be the one to pick up all the pieces and to hold everything together?
2: I mean, when you're the

0: oldest sibling, you don't really have a choice. Like, you're the oldest daughter. Your parents are figuring it out for the first time. Everyone around you is basically figuring it out for the first time. And someone just kind of has to take the reins. And I feel like as the oldest daughter, I kind of automatically take on that responsibility without asking for it.
1: So is your problem here that you don't want that job, or you want that job, you just need to know how to handle it better?
0: I think it's just, how do you handle it better? Because, like, I get it. Life hits hard for people at all different times. And it's like, I guess I'm almost 30. It's this new generation of, like, we were told we were supposed to do things the right way. We tried. It didn't work. Now what?
1: Yeah, that you're in a tough spot. And your mom needs a lot from you?
0: Mm-hmm.
1: Yeah. And your siblings?
0: I mean, she's doing pretty good. But yeah, I feel like I play a second parent a lot of the time.
2: How old is she? You said she's a teenager.
0: Yeah, she's only in high school.
1: Okay.
2: Oh, wow. Okay. And what about, like, at home? Because you said you have a toddler at home. Are you married? Mm-hmm. You have a boyfriend? Do you have support there?
0: No, so I still live at home with my mom and my sister. And it's just kind of going through the motions. Like, I don't really... I have friends, I have a social life, but I don't really look for it.
1: Where's the father?
0: He's involved. He tries. I think he also is, we're early 30s and we're just trying to figure it out. So for him, his priority is really working, which I get it and I respect it. And he tries when he can.
1: Early 30s, ain't that young, girl. You say that like you're 22. And I get it. You sort of like have this kind of like you have a part of your life that was a little bit stunted, right? Where you had to grow up so fast. And now, you know, you're feeling, trying to sort of capture any kind of like youthful freedom that you may have missed because you had to be, you know, a parent and somebody that your parents can depend on when you were far too young to take on that responsibility. And now you're in your early 30s and you're like, oh, I'm just in my early 30s. Well, it's not that young. And I feel terrible for you that you've been put in the position that you're in.
0: Thank you. I appreciate that.
1: And I think that the only way out, or the only way to feel better about yourself, is the chief problem that you have is that you live there.
0: Mm-hmm.
1: Right?
2: Like, so you're surrounded by it all the time.
1: Like, not only are you the center of this sort of family, but you're like the center of the household. Like, you all live together. Right? Like, if you
0: the man of my house.
1: You are. If you didn't live there, you would be able to breathe. If you didn't live there, you could arrange maybe somebody else to come and look after your mom for one day. You know, your sister, is she old enough to get herself to school?
0: Oh, yeah.
1: Right. Okay, cool. So if you didn't live there, like, that's part of your problem right now, is that you are so deep in it that there's no escape. There's no escape.
0: Yeah. And I guess that's my question. It's like, when I say early 30s, because it's like I'm trying, right? Like,
1: I get it.
0: I'm trying to save up. I'm trying to get to the other end. But how do you get through it when you're in it?
1: Yeah, with one singular goal in mind. And the problem is that every time you're going to get close to getting out, right? Every time you make an extra dollar, and every time you save, and every time you get a lead on a place, and every time you look at life outside of that house, they are going to do whatever they can to keep you there.
0: Mm-hmm.
1: That's going to be the fight.
0: Yeah.
2: Are you able to save up at all to get your own place?
0: I am. It's a process. It is.
2: Of course.
0: It's so expensive, and like life is just...
1: Yeah.
0: Yeah, it's just, life is so expensive. And I think that's the other thing. Like, I would love just like a vacation or a break or something.
1: That's not going to happen. That's not your life right now. Figuring, getting out is your sole goal, because you got a kid and you need to, as you said, you got to give that kid the best environment, the most healthy environment where that kid can thrive. And that ain't in that house. And you know that already. And nobody's trying to guilt you here. But your goal should be one goal and one goal only. And that is a guilt-free, regardless of who's pulling you back in, to get out of that house.
0: Yeah. All right.
2: And just take time every day to breathe, even if it's like... If you can find little moments in the day just for yourself, even just like sit there, close your eyes, and just like be there with yourself. You know what I mean?
0: Yeah. Sometimes I sit in my car alone.
2: Yeah. That's okay. Mm-hmm. And nothing wrong with that.
1: And don't think that you're failing anybody, okay?
0: Okay.
1: Because they're going to try and guilt you. You take on zero guilt.
2: Yeah. You become your parents' parent.
0: Okay.
1: Yeah.
2: Which is a tough situation to be in. I'm so sorry, Cassie.
0: I appreciate that. Thanks, guys.
2: All right, girl. All the best. And if you need anything else...

0: Oh, you got our number. Reach out, okay?
1: Thank you. I appreciate it.
2: Looking for some advice? Be a part of Roz and Mocha's Fix My Life. 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
2: All right, ladies and gentlemen, coming up at 8 o'clock this morning, we have a brand new game called Kiss That Pays. 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We'll give you all the details at 8 o'clock this morning. He's Roz. I'm Mocha. Welcome to your Tuesday, September 22nd.
3: Hey, Mocha.
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3: Are you ready?
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3: A fourth whale that was relocated from Marineland in Niagara Falls has died. Shedd Aquarium in Chicago says Osiris, the 26-year-old beluga, had eating issues since they arrived from Niagara Falls. It's not clear exactly what caused the death. Osiris is the third whale to die at the Shedd Aquarium.
2: My God.
3: Another beluga from Marineland died in an aquarium in Spain last week. Marineland had said that it was running out of money and could no longer care for the whales, which led to them all being moved. So four of them now have died since leaving Marineland. Terrible. Jays lose last night 4-3 to Baltimore. They are now 3.5 games back of the Chicago White Sox.
2: Oh, so that's a wrap then.
3: AL third wild card. I guess their magic number is now down to 2. So any combo of Jays losses
2: with five games left
3: and Chicago wins. Yeah, it's not going to happen. It's not going to happen.
2: No.
3: It was there too.
2: Eh?
3: It was there.
2: What a difference a year.
3: And I watched a video too the other day where they were talking about how the brackets right now of where everybody is and the teams that already were in, that had the Jays got in, they would have had an unbelievably easy run.
6: Oh, man.
2: To the, in that first round?
3: All the way to the Eastern Finals, or all the way to the AL Finals. Yeah, because I think that the way it goes is that Boston and New York are going to be playing each other, right?
2: Oh, and that'll be a great series.
3: And then after that, the team that they would play was another pack. Like, I don't remember the way the brackets work, but they broke it all down and how if this was going to be, if they could get in,
2: yeah,
3: the Jays could actually.

0: had a relatively easy run all the way to the AL Finals.
1: Well, you have an easy run back to Rogers Center to clean out the lockers.
0: With this traffic. Anne Hathaway, who's been on a heater recently, she's had a couple of these runs where she was just in everything, and then she would take a little break, and then she'd come back, and she was in another 10 movies a year. But she's pregnant right now, but they've already announced her being in Days of Thunder 2 with Tom Cruise. So how and when is Anne Hathaway going to be taking a break?
2: You said right after this baby, you'll step right into Tom Cruise's world for the Days of Thunder sequel.
3: I'm taking a little break. I am taking a little break. No, the movie comes out October 2nd, and on October 3rd, I'm going to like vanish in a plume of smoke, and you're not going to see me until you have to. So I'm definitely going to disappear, take some time off. But then, yes, but then I'm joining Tom on the track in March.
1: Oh, so her new movie.
0: So she's going to take. So
1: the new movie the new is coming movie, out next Friday.
0: Yes, and then she's going to take a break for 5 whole months.
1: Girl, that ain't enough.
0: and then go and, I mean, you know, Days of Thunder 2, right? You don't say no to Days of Thunder 2 at all.
1: You bring the baby to set?
0: Yeah, of course. Of course.
1: Okay. Around all that loud equipment and the cars and thing? Like, little baby ears?
0: Oh, man. Come on now. Cavicular, the looks-maxing influencer.
1: Oh, what a douche.
0: Was slapped with rape charges that could land him behind bars for up to 20 years if convicted for an alleged 2025 assault in Massachusetts. His real name is Brandon Peters. I didn't know that. Cavicular. He was criminally charged on the 8th with rape, drugging a person for sex, and providing alcohol to a minor for an assault that happened in May of 2025 in Cape Cod, Massachusetts. He didn't directly address the allegations of the criminal case, but he was on Twitter last night and said, "Trying to get my attention in any way possible. A lawsuit? Question mark. Seriously? Really petty of you." So that was his response to the lawsuit. Was he referred to it as petty?
4: He's gross.
1: He really is.
0: I
1: watched one of his live streams,
0: gross.
1: Or not? Like,
0: did you?
1: No, like when there was a live stream of his that went viral.
0: Yeah.
1: A couple of months ago, and I watched like clips, and I was like, "Oh, why would anyone ever agree to be associated with this guy?"
0: Yeah,
3: I know.
1: Terrible.
0: I just saw a video where Howie Mandel was hanging out with him.
1: No,
0: can I be wrong?
3: Like, Howie Mandel hangs out with all these like weird influencers.
0: I think he was on. I think he was on Howie's podcast. But
1: is
0: I just,
1: it because
0: I,
1: like
0: I watched the
1: trying
0: video
1: to get in on his fan base?
0: No, I think he's just curious about people. Right?
3: I think so too.
0: Yeah, and he'll just like interview him. Like, don't get me wrong. Like, everybody was trying to interview Cavicular. Like, everybody from 60 Minutes to NBC, everybody was trying to interview this guy when he was sort of breaking out, and everyone was trying to understand what looks maxing was and all this other stuff.
1: But he just treats, like, the way he speaks to women, the way he treats them.
0: Yeah, but I thought he was done with this because he OD'd. Remember, he OD'd not that long ago?
3: And he
0: almost died, and then he was crying on camera, being like,
1: I'm
0: done with all of this.
1: I didn't believe any of that. Right? Sorry. But
0: that I guess that doesn't help. And he's young too. I think the guy's only like 20 years old.
1: Yeah.
0: He hits himself in the face with a hammer. Is that what looks maxing is? Is that what they do?
4: To mess with his jawline.
0: And his cheekbones, right? Like they you gently tap your face with a hammer and then it slowly like builds up some sort of callus or
4: Lord have mercy.
0: Or bone on your cheekbones, and then you give yourself like really beautiful cheekbones by gently tapping your face with a hammer all day long to do that. That's what they do. Am I crazy?
4: No,
3: that's what they do. Yeah. I don't think it works.
0: That's crazy, man. So I'm gonna do that on my shoulder, my biceps. Anything to not work out, you know what I mean? and that's what this is, right? It's like anything to not do the work. And don't get me wrong, hitting my face with a hammer does sound like work, right?
1: A lot of work.
0: But anything to not do the work is all people are looking for. Miley Cyrus doing a lot of interviews for her new record, but also you got to bring up Dolly Parton with Miley. That was her godmother.
5: Mm-hmm. So many of my really stabilizing peers that I have in my life, you know, they're generations before me, and they've laid down brick by brick the road that I travel now.
6: Yeah.
5: And they aren't always going to be here for me to call them and say, "What do I do now?" Which I always did with Dolly. And she was always right. It's like how your mom's like always right. And when you're a kid, you're like, "What does she know?" And then as you get older, you're like, "Everything."
1: Aww.
0: Yes.
1: Life lessons from Dolly Parton.
0: I know. It's sad. Love her. Love my.

0: living, I'm living, so we turning up. Yeah, we turning it up.
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1: Okay.
0: Just random call. And in order to instantly win $1,000, when you answer the phone, you answer with a kiss.
1: That's embarrassing.
0: So you can go.
1: It's worth it, though. Oh, no. Oh, no.
0: And if we hear that, we're going to instantly give you $1,000. Okay?
1: Oh, no. Worth it, though.
0: Yeah.
1: Worth it. Like, could be the bank. Worth it.
0: If you want, you can go, mwah!
1: Because if it's not us, all you got to do is apologize. Right?
0: Sorry, I thought you were somebody else.
1: Yeah.
0: Right?
1: Yeah. It's going on your file, though.
0: But that's how it works. So every hour, you're going to get a keyword. So, like, for example, right now, your keyword is PECK, P-E-C-K. Mm-hmm. 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And we will randomly select one of the keyword names at 8 o'clock tomorrow morning, so 24 hours.
1: I have a question.
0: Yes.
1: When we call somebody, It has to be the first thing they do, right? Like, they can't say hello and then wait for us to say hello and then do the kiss sound, right?
0: So as soon as they answer.
1: As soon as they hit answer on their phone, that's what we need to hear. First thing out of their mouth needs to be... Okay. All right. I get it now.
0: Not hello.
1: Mwah. No.
0: Oh my God, is this Raza Mocha?
1: Yeah.
0: No. It has to be...
1: The first thing. Yeah.
0: So your keyword for right now is PECK, P-E-C-K. Text out with your name to 925-555.

0: can Mocha do one of those long dialogues, monologues from a medical show?
1: Oh my gosh.
0: That is really heavy on the medical jargon that these guys have to memorize in order to do it. And I think that this is a great test. I think being able to pull off one of these scripts is key to acting. So this is, we are going back to 1994.
1: Okay.
0: Season one of ER.
1: Okay.
0: You are Dr. John Carter, who, of course, was Noah Wiley that we now know from The Pit love.
1: Great actor.
0: Right? I'm going to be your scene partner. I have very few lines here. I'm Dr. Peter Benton. Okay? Uh-huh. And so you will be Dr. John Carter.
1: Okay, you have to tell me, though, in this scene, is it like it's serious? Are we like in a rush?
0: Everything is in a rush. Okay? Everything is in a rush. What this is you are breaking down. I'm asking for your opinion on a patient. And then you're breaking down exactly what you feel is going on with this patient.
1: Okay.
0: Okay?
1: Yeah.
0: Classic scene. This is a classic scene.
1: Okay.
0: Okay, so this is season one, episode two of ER.
1: Casting directors, pay attention.
0: Yes. Okay, so here we go. I'll be your scene partner.
1: Yeah.
0: Here we go. And action. Give it to me quick.
1: 65-year-old male with vascular disease manifested by claudication of the left calf. He's 10 days post-op from Mercy General with, an aortobiomoral bypass. Normal post-op course until 6 hours ago when he experienced low left quadrant pain without palliative or provoking factors. BP 120 over 80, pulse 112, respiration 78. History of emphysema, congestive heart failure, pneumonia, diminished breath sounds were noted at the base of the patient's right lung. Intrigued, I tested vocal fimitis probates. Second edition leading me to diagnose of pleural effusion confirmed by his radiograph, which showed fluid in the patient's right costophrenic sulcus.
0: Thank you, Professor Carter.
1: Okay. No problem. Wow. Okay. Go fix up the patient now.
0: So that's a tough one, right?
1: Yeah.
0: But this is what you have to be. And not only that, you got to be off book, as they say. Mm-hmm. You have to memorize this, as they say. You want to try one more time?
1: Yeah.
0: Okay, one more time. Okay. So this is a Mocha self-tape for ER season one.
2: You got this.
0: Episode two, 1994. Mocha is Dr. John Carter, famously played by the great Noah Wiley.
1: Here Dr. we go. Okay,
0: I'll be your scene partner. Here we go. In action. Give it to me quick.
1: 65-year-old male with vascular disease manifested claudication of the left calf. He's 10 days post-op from Mercy General after an aortobiomoral bypass. Normal post-op course until 6 hours ago when he experienced lower left quadrant pain without palliative or provoking factors. BP 120 over 80. Pulse 112. Respiration 78. History of emphysema, congestive heart failure, pneumonia. Diminished breath sounds were noted at the base of the patient's right lung. Intrigued. I tested vocal fremitus probates. Second edition leading me to diagnosis of pleural effusion, confirmed by this radiograph, which shows fluid in the patient's right catastrophic sulcus.
0: Thank you, Professor Carter.
3: Okay. Wow. That was better.
1: Wow. Oh, Dr. Mocha, all up in the ER, fixing patients now, one by one.
0: I want to play you something here,
1: because
0: there is something that separates normal people from actors, okay?
1: Uh-huh.
0: There's a different thing in the brain. So that was Noah Wiley. Season one, 1994 of ER.
1: Okay.
0: I want to play you an interview right now from 5 months ago. This is Noah Wiley doing a radio show. 5 months ago. That scene he shot in 1994. This is Noah Wiley, 2026.
4: He's an oldie, but a goodie. 65-year-old male suffering from severe peripheral vascular disease manifested by claudication of the left calf. 10 days post-op from Mercy General after having an aortic femoral bypass. Normal post-operative course till about 6 hours ago, and he began to experience the gradual onset of lower left quadrant pain without palliative or provoking factors. BP 120 over 80, pulse 112, respiration 78. Upon auscultation, diminished breath sounds were noted at the base of the patient's right lung. Intrigued, I tested vocal fremitus probate second edition, leading me to a diagnosis of pleural effusion confirmed by this radiograph, which shows fluid in the patient's right costophrenic sulcus.
2: What?
0: From memory.
2: That's impossible.
3: That's insane.
2: No, come on.
0: Hold on. Memory.
1: I hear no difference. We did that the exact
3: same. Did he prepare?
2: Hold on. He does The Pit right now.
0: Yes, he does.
2: And the same, very similar medical jargon up the wahoo and monologues of it.
0: Yes.
2: And he remembers that one?
0: I'm guessing this is like a party trick he does where he has this memorized just to like blow people away.
3: Yeah.
0: But that was 5 months ago from a script from 19.

0: 1994.
1: Okay, yeah, yeah. Noah Wiley's great. What about me?
2: Hey, sorry, sorry, sorry. Yes, Mocha. Very good.
1: Thank you. Very, catastrophic focus.
3: This is KISS 92.5.
4: Home of Roz and Mocha.
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2: 925-555.
1: Kiss 925.
3: Claudia, hello. It's your boyfriend's Roz and Mocha. Good morning.
4: Hi, good morning.
3: What's going on, girl?
4: No, just at work.
3: Oh, what do you do for a living? What do you do for a living?
4: I'm in HR.
3: Oh, okay.
4: Yes.
3: It's very quiet where you are. It's amazing.
4: Yeah, it's just me and my coworker, and we were dancing away to the music as I was on hold with the phone over here enjoying
3: it. Oh, I love it. All right, Claudia, what was your question?
4: So, not a question, but it was about me listening to Kiss 92.5 from when it was a country music station.
3: Oh, wow. Forever ago, yeah?
4: And forever ago, yeah. And so I had sent a message saying, like, hey, this was like a country station. I was 7 years old listening to it. And now here we are 17 years later with the same station, but having the best morning radio show with Roz and Mocha. And, you know, growing up with you guys and now having my two nephews who are the ages of me and my brother when we were listening to the station. Yeah. Yeah.
5: That's crazy. So the station that we're on, like radio stations, as anybody knows in any city, there'll be a rock station for 10 years and then a whatever station, right? Like radio stations change. When the station that Mocha and I are on, when that was a country station, I was in high school.
4: Yeah. I was 7.
5: Yeah.
3: I wasn't even born.
5: Shut up. Mocha doesn't even remember. He wasn't even born.
3: No, I have to look.

0: it up on Wikipedia.
1: Yeah.
2: Oh my God.
0: Yeah. But yeah. you've stuck with the frequency for as long as you have. And of course, when Roz and I started the show, you started mm-hmm. listening. And is this the first time that we're talking to you?
2: No, I've spoken to you guys before for like my hell of a story and stuff like that. Right.
0: Oh, okay, great.
2: And just random calling in. Yeah.
0: Oh, that's amazing. So you've been you're a flaming Romo then. A Roz Amoka super fan.
2: Absolutely, yes,
0: so
2: I am.
0: So we call her super fans because 17 years.
2: Over
0: that time, like I love asking this question, but like over the 17 years that you've been listening to our show and knowing what's been going on in our lives and hearing the things that we share about ourselves, what has your life been like? Where did your life journey take you?
2: Every ups and downs and in betweens. So it's been nice having you guys on that journey with me because, sometimes you're just not feeling it or things aren't going right in life and you need a good laugh. And you guys have always delivered on that.
1: Aw, that's great.
2: For me, right? So, I'm very appreciative to have had you guys as friends. I know more than about you guys than you know about me, but I appreciate having you guys along for the ride with that. And then there's mornings where I come in and I'll talk to my coworkers. Oh, I was listening to Roz Amoka this morning and da da da da da da. And, we'll have like a good laugh. My coworker Mariette is laughing right now because she knows that she's also a very big fan of yours.
0: Oh, yeah. Hi, Mariette.
2: So Mariette. Hi.
0: Oh, that's incredible. It was great talking to you. Thank you so much for sharing your days and your nights with us, whether it's a live show or the podcast. And of course, Claudia, I got to ask, between Roz and Mocha, who is your favorite?
2: Oh my God. Okay, Mocha, you and I are just like, we're Aries twins, but I have to say,
0: my girl,
2: Roz,
0: thanks so much.
1: Hey, wait.
2: We are Aries twins, but.
0: Yeah, but Roz, we gotta go. She loves the way you like complain. Yeah. And she loves the way that you're always down about stuff. Yeah. So Mocha is her favorite.
2: Yeah.
0: So
2: There you go. Claudia, that's right. Hang on.
0: You made the right choice, girl.
2: Oh my God. Of course
0: love
2: I did.
0: You, Claudia.
2: Love you guys too.
3: The biggest hits.
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0: So, Roz, as we've learned through the history of the show, we've been on the radio now 17 years. Roz has successfully gained his Guyanese citizenship.
3: Yes, that's true. Thank you.
0: In the past, we've tested Roz on Guyanese sayings and terms and aced every single one.
3: Took a while, but I got there.
0: You got there. Chloe is next because something happened on the show on Friday during the Roz and Mocha mix. Mm-hmm. Let's go back to last Friday. This is when we were wrapping up the mix, okay?
3: Mm-hmm.
0: So I had my headphones on. I was dancing in here. I was jamming out. And then I heard, I don't know what was going on in between Chloe and Shem just now, but it sounded ridiculous. And then we had to go on the radio. What was happening? Can you explain, please, so I can be in on the joke?
3: Yeah, Chloe asked me a question. Want to see what you asked me?
4: Well, I was like, what is it, Big Tune?
3: Yeah, I was like, yo, Climax is playing Big Tunes right now. She's like, what's a Big Tune? And I asked her, Chloe, well, what do you think a Big Tune is?
4: So, and I thought it was like Big Boy.
0: Big Boy?
3: Yeah.
0: Big Boy.
3: Yeah.
0: Big Tune.
3: Yeah.
0: Like somebody named Tune?
3: And that no. Like a tune is just a big boy.
0: Oh.
4: That's what I thought.
5: Yeah. I have to translate white for these guys, Chloe. I do.
0: So that's what took place on Friday.
3: Love.
0: Tune, by the way.
3: Love.
0: Chloe, is a slang for tune, T-U-N-E.
4: Yes.
0: Like a big tune.
4: A big song.
0: Yeah, it's a big tune.
4: Mm-hmm. Yes.
0: So we're going to test you on a couple of other words. Words that Roz, you know, so please don't yell out the answer, Roz.
5: I will not.
0: And to give the, so I'll give you the word. You tell us what it is.
4: Okay.
0: And we will then find out the definition of said word from Shem's mom.
4: Oh, okay.
0: Who we have here. Okay? Mm-hmm. So, Chloe, your first word is pickney.
4: What?
0: Pickney. P-I-C-K-N-E-Y.
4: Ooh, okay. Is this like, we're going to go on a little pickney? Like a picnic.
5: Fair.
4: Right?
5: Fair.
4: Like we're going to go on a little pickney.
0: Mm-hmm. Let's go to Shem's mom now.
6: Pickney. A pickney is a child or a kid. Mm-hmm. For example, Shemroy, you are my 40-year-old pickney. You're a pain in the butt, but you're still my pickney.
5: I'm 39, bro. Yes.
4: Like, a little baby, okay.
0: A pickney is a child.
4: Well,
0: Your next word is jumbie. What is a jumbie?
4: Now, does this mean big boy? You're a jumbie, like a big boy?
5: Mm-hmm. Oh, like jumbo.
4: Yeah.
6: Mm. Jumbie. Jumbie is a spirit or a ghost. Oh. I'm told that Mocha believes in jumbies.
0: I do not.
6: Mm-hmm. Believe what he says.
0: Mm-hmm. That ain't right, Auntie.
4: Oh, jeez, that's so heavy.
5: In the right horror film, you could have pickney jumbies.
6: Yeah. Yeah, exactly.
0: Yo, my guy.
5: Right?
0: That is 100% true.
5: Yeah.
0: Ross.
5: Yeah, Casper.
4: Casper's a, what is it, jumbie?
5: A pickney jumbie.
0: That's what they should have called it.
5: Yeah.
3: Yeah.
5: Yeah.
0: Or if they ever do like a remake, Casper, Return of the Pickney Jumbie.
5: Casper, the friendly pickney jumbie.
0: Okay. Chloe, your next word that you have to identify here, Guyanese word, dotish. What is dotish?
5: Mm.
4: Dotish.
5: Dotish.
4: Mm-hmm. Like you're feeling a little peckish. You're a little hungry.
5: Interesting.
4: Feel a little snack.
0: Okay. Okay, guys, I'm feeling a little dotish. I want to go get something to eat.
6: Yeah. Dotish. Dotish is silly or stupid. Mm-hmm. You know the way Shemroy behaves sometimes, what? Right? Dotish.
4: Yes. Catching strays.
3: Why am I catching strays?
5: Yes. So, okay. Chloe, yes, you are feeling a little dotish, right?
4: Yeah, still, a little silly.
5: It works.
0: Chloe, what is a bamsi?
4: Bamsi?
0: Yeah, bamsi. Oh. What is a bamsi?
4: Like, oh my God, this one I don't know. A bamsi.
5: Mm-hmm.
4: Like,
5: you can ask questions, right?
4: Okay, so is it an object?
0: It can be.
4: What?
5: Mm-hmm.
4: But is it something that describes a person?
0: No.

0: It doesn't describe a person.
1: And it could be an object. Mm-hmm. A drum.
2: Oh, interesting.
0: Bamsi is not a drum.
3: Bamsi. Bamsi is butt. Oh. Or your rear.
1: Oh.
2: Yes.
1: Okay, so it could be a drum.
2: Yes. Questions I asked when I was trying to get my Guyanese citizenship were questions like, if I kissed it, would I get in trouble? And imagine the reaction when it was Pickney.
0: Chloe, girl, you are on your way.
4: It's Roz and Mocha.
5: The biggest hits.
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0: 826, Kiss 925. Biggest hits, the best throwbacks. 9 degrees right now, getting up to a high of 17. Mix of sun and cloud this afternoon.
1: Roz and Mocha on Kiss. Kiss 925.
2: I was on Amazon. I had to buy black knobs.
3: Huh?
2: And what? Like for a cabinet, you pervs.
4: Oh. Yeah, that's what I thought.
3: I'm sorry, it just sounds weird out of context.
2: Jesus. Well, she's, give me a second.
4: So she's sitting in front of me.
2: That's like when my brother, do you remember my brother was working on a new costume? My brother makes these elaborate Halloween costumes, like he gets paid to scare people. And he makes these elaborate Halloween costumes. And he needed one of those, you know, like the figures that people have when they're dressmakers or tailors or whatever, right? So he needed one of those, but it needed to be certain dimensions and like soft and everything else. And I guess you can go in and pick your shape and your color, everything else. And on the, they delivered it to the house. And it was a giant box, right? Like it's life size. It's a huge box. And there was just a picture of a silhouette of a person on it that sat on our stoop all day before he got home. And all it read across the top was black male.
4: Wow.
3: Oh my God.
2: Right?
4: Oh, wow.
2: Because it's black fabric and it was the male figure. So it, so it looked like he ordered. Like
4: a black male?
2: A black male.
5: Jesus like, Christ.
2: You know? Like,
4: wow. It's like the get out of
2: week, weekend alone, right? Know. You know?
0: Yeah, don't ever accept the invite.
2: So I'm ordering black knobs.
0: Yeah.
2: And then I get an email from Amazon, and it's one of these things where you're like, you get a refund, right? And I was like, oh, cool. Amazon's sending me a refund. And they go, hello. We are writing to confirm that we have processed a refund in the amount of 1 cent.
3: Oh.
2: Canadian.
0: Oh.
3: Wow.
2: So for the following items. And it was, I spent like $80 or whatever it was on black knobs because I needed a lot of them. And they refunded me 1 cent. And I just, I don't even tell me that at this point, though.
0: I don't
2: want to know that you refunded me 1 cent because it what bothers me is that like everything now, the data centers and everything, they're using all the water and all the electricity and the phone bills are going, like nothing is cheap. Everything is so expensive because everything is so expensive to do now. And what did it cost them to notify me that I'm getting refund of 1 cent?
0: A lot of money. More
2: a lot
0: than
2: of
0: a
2: money.
0: Cent.
2: More than that.
0: Even if it was 10 cents.
2: Yes.
0: Still.
2: Yes. And you know me, even in this room, I can't use Wi-Fi, right? Mm-hmm. So I'm on data.
5: This is not money.
2: No, it's rich. Not Mr. Money Rich. It's not. It's not.
3: Why were you refunded 1 cent?
2: Because the price changed.
3: Oh.
2: Online by 1 cent.
0: That's how the rich stay rich, right?
2: It's not, yeah, it's not exactly. No, it's not, that's not what I'm saying. It's not how the rich stay rich. How did this become? How did this
4: black meals and knobs,
2: maybe?
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1: Fall officially arrives just after 8 o'clock Eastern tonight. 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That's a wrap. We're the Roz and Mocha Show. What's up, what's up, what's up?
2: Hey, Mocha.
1: Yes, sir.
2: Are you ready?
1: Yeah, man.
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5: 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New at Pizza Pizza, try the new creamy, tangy chicken dip. The perfect dip for your next chicken craving.
2: So Donald Trump said yesterday that he was working on a deal to purchase potash from Belarus so the U.S. doesn't have to buy it from Canada. Mm. Potash, Chloe, not potash. Oh. Not potash.
6: Dang it.
2: We're not selling them potash.
6: I wish they were selling it to us.
1: It ain't that.
2: Potash, it's a potassium mineral salt thing that they mine. Saskatchewan has like the world's greatest resource of it. And what it's used for is fertilizers, right? So okay. Farmers can't farm without potash.
1: Sure.
2: And Canada has an incredible amount of potash. And instead of doing business because all the stuff that's going on, Trump says that he's working on a deal to work with Belarus. I don't know if you know where Belarus is, but it's not the most convenient place to get potash from. And Saskatchewan Premier Scott Moe said this, more than 40 countries, Canada and its allies, have sanctions against Belarus for supporting war criminal Putin's invasion of Ukraine. Buying blood potash from Belarus is supporting Russian aggression. It's wrong and it doesn't make sense. All of that potash has to be shipped through Russia, then across the ocean, then to the U.S. farmers in the Midwest. Does anyone believe Belarusian blood potash shipped through Russia is going to be more affordable, more sustainable, or more ethical than the potash shipped from Saskatchewan? Right here in North America. So there you go. Scott Moe's a boss, man. Yeah, Scott Moe's a boss. He's great. I like that guy a lot. Yeah, so that's their big plan, is to get potash from Belarus.
1: Okay, go ahead, Trump.
2: Right? Yeah, I know. One of the best stories over the last couple of days was this Channing Tatum burner account on Instagram.
1: Oh, yeah.
2: And
1: apparently it was only one follower, and that follower was Channing Tatum.
2: So it was an Instagram account called Nanya Business. Nanya Business. Uh-huh. And when you looked at it, there was one follower, and that follower was Channing Tatum. And what that account would do is they would apparently go on posts that had Zoe Kravitz, his ex, and Harry Styles, her new ting, and comment things like, "I'm just here for the hate." Right?
1: Yeah.
2: But then on posts featuring Channing Tatum, the thing would comment, "Oh, he's such a nice guy, so humble, and so funny too."
7: Oh my gosh.
1: Come on.
2: And again, only one follower. Channing Tatum released a statement. Because this just, yeah, I mean, you don't have to say anything. I don't even know why you release a statement. But he wrote, "Yo, I truly can't believe y'all think this is what I'm doing with my free time. Effing hilarious. Also, why would I follow a burner account if I didn't want people to connect me to it? WTF, come on. But if I really need to say it, I only have one IG account." And then he put his own IG account in there. And then before that other account, the Nanya Business account, was taken down, they wrote, "I am aware of the conversation surrounding this account and understand the questions that have been raised. There are aspects of this situation that are deeply personal, and I don't believe it would be appropriate to discuss the private circumstances or the people involved publicly. I recognize that things were said through this account that should not have been said, and I take responsibility for addressing the situation. I've privately contacted the people who were hurt and apologized directly." So this has to be like his aunt.
1: Yes, it's somebody
6: he
1: knows.
6: Yeah, someone he knows.
2: Like, it's got to
1: be his best friend or something.
8: So embarrassing.
2: Yeah, something like that, right?
1: Or it's him.
2: Or it's him. I mean, to me, that's the one that makes the most sense. Yes. And the idea of, like, why would he follow? I think that he probably thought that he had to, right?
1: But go follow somebody else, man.
2: You know what I mean?
7: Yeah.
2: Right? Like, I think that he's probably, he's not a, what do they call you people, Chloe?
6: like tech savvy?
2: No,
6: like
2: he's not Gen whatever.
6: Gen Z?
2: Yeah, he's not Gen Z, right? He probably thought that he had to follow it for some weird reason.
3: It's chess, not checkers.
2: Anyway, yes, I'm just here for the hate. This is the best thing ever.
3: Play the game. Don't let the game play you, player.
6: I'm right.
2: We were talking about the show Brothers with Woody Harrelson and Matthew McConaughey last week. And I even had this conversation with my wife yesterday because I couldn't wrap my head around the fact that they could be brothers because it started with the mom. If you remember, McConaughey's mom said that she knew Woody's dad, right? And that they could be brothers. And in my head, I was like, of course she would know because she would have had the kid. Right?
6: Yeah.
2: Like how she would have given birth. It never once crossed my mind that Matthew McConaughey was the son of Woody's dad. That Woody's mom is Woody's mom. But I didn't think about the fact that the affair happened and what came out of the affair was Matthew, not Woody.
7: Oh, right? Wow.
2: And I don't know why I didn't think about that. Like, it's right there. I don't know why I was so confused about that whole thing. But anyway, they got the new show, Brothers, where they're playing sort of fictionalized versions of themselves. They're doing a bunch of press. And the only question is, well, in order to prove or disprove this, why don't you just take DNA tests? Here's Woody.
8: So you were open to taking a DNA test, but Matthew does not want to.
3: He doesn't want to do it, and I understand, because he loses a father. He doesn't really lose a father. He gains a father he never met. And, you know, he had a nice guy in the house all that time. And you know what I mean?
8: He loves his dad. Yeah.
3: Yeah.
8: Yeah, the and memory so of his dad.
3: He, you know, a friend. Does he just call him friend?
8: Right,
3: and,
8: right.
3: And so then he gains a brother, and then my two brothers. It's a net gain.
2: Right, so that's how it works. And I can't believe I was so dumb to not get it.
6: Yeah, okay.
2: I was like, why is the mom lying about having a baby? Like, where did she have that baby? Like, I was doing it. Like, my head was spinning to try and figure out how this could have happened. I never once thought that it was just
1: Woody's mom. It could have been Woody's mom.
2: Yes.
1: Yeah. But she would know.
2: No, that it was Woody's dad.
1: Oh, Woody's dad. Sorry.
2: Yeah, that's all that was. Who do you think on the show would be the most interesting here if we found out that we were siblings, where one of our dads had an affair with one of our moms?
1: Oh, Roz and Shem.
2: Yeah, I think so too.
7: Just by the look, bro.
2: I think so, too.
6: Yeah.
2: I think if me and Shem found out we were brothers.
7: Well, we are, though, just with the name.
2: Thank you.
7: Preach.
2: Yeah. Preach.
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0: That's right. 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Then at 8 o'clock tomorrow morning, we could be calling you right here from the Roz and Mocha Show. And when you answer the phone, you don't say hello, you don't say hi, you don't say good morning. The only thing you do when you answer the phone at 8 o'clock tomorrow morning when we call is...
1: That's so embarrassing.
0: All right?
1: That's so embarrassing.
0: Throw us a kiss right
1: through
0: the phone.
1: You gotta work for it, though.
0: Because it's the kiss that pays. You could instantly win $1,000, okay? Listen, we'll even accept if you go, mwah, like that. But you have to answer with a kiss.
1: Yes.
0: You can't say...
1: You can't say kiss.
0: Yeah, and you can't say, Roz and Mocha, mwah.
1: No.
0: Is this Roz and Mocha, mwah?
1: Like, you press accept on the phone call, and that sound's got to come out of your mouth.
0: Yeah, okay, it's got to be, So, your keyword right now is sweet. You'll get a new keyword every hour right up until 7 p.m. You text that keyword to 925-555. We'll hope that we select your name to call at 8 o'clock tomorrow morning to instantly win $1,000. It's a kiss that pays, okay? 902 right now. We are the Roz and Mocha Show, and this is Dracula from Tame Impala and Jenny. Kiss 925. 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

0: Bride.
1: How are you guys?
0: Amazing. What's going on with you today?
1: Not much. Just waking up the little ones, getting them ready for school.
0: Oh, yeah. Oh, okay. Well, what'd you call to talk about?
1: I believe it was the Bird app that Roz is obsessed with.
0: Yeah, the Merlin app. Man, we've been getting calls like crazy about Merlin.
2: I don't know how the Merlin people haven't reached out to me to do some sort of deal.
0: I know.
2: I'm almost done talking about the Merlin app, to be honest with you.
0: So, sorry, Melissa, you use the app?
1: My husband does. We were camping this summer, and he remembered about it and put it on, and pretty much it's become part of our camping essentials now this summer.
2: Mm-hmm. Okay, so the Merlin app, if you're unfamiliar with the Merlin app, it's very easy. You download the Merlin app, and then you just open it up, and you hit the microphone button, and you can just put your phone down, and if you're out somewhere where you hear a lot of birds, in real time, it tells you which birds are around you and which ones are chirping, and as they chirp, it highlights which birds are chirping, and it's amazing. It's like, it's for me, it's the greatest day you could ever have.
0: And
2: right,
0: Melissa, so now you and your husband are, like, what, obsessed with this app now?
1: Mostly him, but yes. It is pretty cool. I did tell him that. But it was kind of funny because it was just always on. If we're by the tent, it was on. If we were doing a hike or something, we'd be in the middle of talking, and it's like, shh, better hear the birds.
2: Yes, thank you. Thank you. Can you explain to people, because I've got a lot of flack from this, now that you have a husband who uses the Merlin app, can you please just set the record straight here and help me and your husband out and tell women that men who use the Merlin app are in fact sexy?
1: They are very.
2: Thank you.
1: You know what? It is pretty cool, though, because, you know, like Roz was saying, you put it on and it can have 3, 4, 5 different birds chirping at once.
2: And what's hotter than that?
1: And right? And then just to kind of even see too. But now it was just kind of funny because then once he was getting the swing of it,
2: right?
1: We're there, you know, on our hike and he's like, that's a blue jay.
2: Yes.
1: That's a crow.
2: Yes. Right? Thank you.
0: So hot.
2: Thank
3: so
2: you.
3: On right now.
2: Thank you. Right? Like when your husband, you know, looks at the Merlin app and he sees a bird for the first time that, like, you haven't seen all weekend, and you see that excitement in his eyes, right? Like, that's panty remover, right?
1: Yes.
0: Look at it. Yeah, sure.
2: It is, man. It's yes, Chloe. You don't know. You have no idea.
4: I have no idea.
2: None of you guys know what sexy is.
3: Talk birdie to me.
1: Mind you, I'm different. So, like, I'd rather go camping than most places. So,
2: just stop talking, love, Melissa. You know, Melissa, you were helping me out. Right?
1: Sorry.
2: Okay. You're like, don't make it look like only weirdos find this hot.
0: Too late.
2: You already did the job. You're back out of the conversation now.
0: Melissa, thank you so much for joining us on the show today. I know you got a busy day ahead with the kids and everything and work, but we appreciate you making time to even listen to the Roz and Mocha show. Between Roz and Mocha, though, who is your favorite?
1: Oh, my God. I love all of you guys. I can't choose.
0: Well, you have to. Between Roz and Mocha, who is your favorite?
1: I can't choose. That's not fair. You choose, Gabriel. Roz or Mocha? Roz? My son has picked Roz.
0: Melissa, you have to choose. Between Roz and Mocha, who is your favorite?
1: I don't have a favorite.
2: How has your husband not left you in the woods after one of those camping trips?
1: Oh, my gosh.
0: Love you. Bye.
2: Bye, Melissa.
1: Bye. Have a great day, guys.
2: Love you. Bye-bye.
1: Bye.

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1: hello,
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0: Roz and Locus DM Deep Dive. Things get weird in 3, 2, 1.
1: The Deep Dive, DM Deep Dive, is always so much fun because we get to see what y'all are sending to us.
2: Chloe, what do we got in the DMs today?
3: Joanne asks, what's the last awkward thing that happened to you in public or the most awkward thing? My nail flew off when I was speaking to someone at TIFF.
4: Oh, that's embarrassing.
3: Yeah,
4: oh,
3: wow. It was pretty bad.
4: How did you recover?
1: Who were you talking to?
2: I agree with you.
3: It was someone from another outlet.
1: Oh, okay. So it wasn't like a celebrity.
3: No, thank God.
1: But even still.
3: Still, it's like I barely know them.
2: How did your nail fly off?
3: It's been flying off all weekend and I haven't had time to get my nails done. So I just keep gluing it on.
1: So what? It flew off. Did they say anything?
3: Well, they're like, what the hell?
2: How far did it go?
3: It went like 4 feet.
2: 4 feet. That's long. So wait a second. So you get your nails did, right?
3: Yes.
2: And then you're just due and they start to remove, they sort of work themselves off on their own.
3: Yes.
2: And then so which one is it?
3: It's my thumb.
2: Your thumb. Yeah. And then so your thumb flew off and then did you pick it up and put it in your pocket and glue it on later or did you have glue with you?
3: I had glue with me.
2: You did. Oh, damn.
1: And the person you were talking to, guy or girl?
3: It was a girl, thank God.
1: Oh, okay. So they understand the struggle.
3: Yes. Okay. It was awkward at first and it was more funny.
2: Right. Have I ever had a nail or anything fly off in public? No, nothing like that.
5: I think you feel better, Chloe.
3: Yeah, thanks. Yeah,
1: same.
2: I've never had that. I mean, I've had so many awkward things happen in public, but like it doesn't really stay with me though. You know what I mean? Like I'm fine to have awkward things. Like I once a week I will go in to greet somebody where they put their hand out and I go to fist bump and then I go to fist bump and they put their hand out and then I wind up grabbing it onto their fist.
1: And just
2: shaking their fist up and down.
1: Yeah.
2: Right?
1: I initiate, like I come in first with the fist bump so that they see that I'm coming in with the fist bump. So they may start with the handshake and I'm coming in with the fist bump and then they have to switch to fist bump.
2: Yeah, I don't remember where I was. I was doing something. Oh, I know what it was. I went to a parking lot, right? Where there were firemen there and they were at the entrance. They were taking donations and you had to pull up beside the firemen and pay the tax to get in the parking lot, which was they had a boot and you would just throw some money in the boot kind of thing.
1: Yeah.
2: Right. And, I go in and then the guy sees my truck, the fireman sees my truck and he's like, oh man, he's like, you got big tires on that thing, huh? And I was like, yeah. And he goes, I love that truck. And I was like, yeah, me too. And he goes, you ever take it off roading? I go, no. And he goes, you should. And I go, yeah. And then he goes, all right, man, have a good drive. And I was like, okay, you too. and I was like, oh, like there was nothing about that conversation that was genuine, right?
1: Yeah.
2: There was just nothing about it. And then
1: just to fill space.
2: Yeah, it's like when the gate agent when you're about to get on a flight and they go, have a great flight, and you go, you too.
3: Right? All the time.
2: Like, she's going home.
1: Yeah.
2: You know? Like she's not getting on a flight.
3: Yes.
2: Right? It's just so so awkward.
1: Cheesecake? What about you?
5: You might have to bleep this. Well, you definitely have to bleep this.
2: Yeah.
5: I was in a mall recently, and I ran into a listener, big fan of the show, and it's an older Chinese man, and he goes...
2: He was an older Chinese man?
5: Yeah.
2: Okay.
5: He goes, hey, buddy, I hear there's like all the men.

0: because of my love for Martha.
1: Yeah.
0: Oh, he was hilarious, man. Yeah. Shout out to Carlos. He's funny.
2: But it was awkward because you were just kind of like standing there.
0: It was awkward.
2: Well,
0: it was in the middle of the mall, right?
1: That's what made it awkward. That's when stuff escapes the lab. You know, there's so much stuff that we just talk about on the show, and I don't want anybody to bring that up.
3: Yeah.
2: In fact, especially.
1: Yeah. Oh, my God. In public?
0: Oh, man.
1: I don't want. We've had conversations on this show before where I'm like, if somebody was to bring that up to me, like, you know, at a bar or like a wait, you know, a waiter at a restaurant, I'm like, I'm not, I'd be mortified. I don't want to talk about that.
3: You're not prepared?
1: I'm not prepared for that.
3: Like, right? It's appropriate, I guess, for the show in the moment.
1: Yes.
3: But out in the wild, nuh-uh.
1: No, it's like when I used to wear really tight jeans, right? And it was a whole thing on this show. Uh-huh. It was a whole thing on this show. For years, I wore really tight jeans because I used to wear women's jeans, right? Because my skinny legs and everything else.
3: But
1: being in the world where somebody would look at you, you'd walk in and they'd recognize you, and then you see their eyes go from your eyes down and then all the way back up, right? And they're like, God, you do wear tight jeans. And then I start thinking, can they see my right? Like, oh, God, no.
3: Next DM, please, Chloe.
2: Ramanan DM'd, can Mocha and Shem do the entire show or podcast in their Guyanese accents?
1: Yes, and bring in that guy.
3: Oh, my God. How exhausting that would be?
1: Oh, my God.
0: Yeah.
3: Carlos. No, that would be... I'd slip
1: too
3: up
1: long?
3: For sure.
1: Yeah,
3: I'd slip up.
1: I think it's fine if you slip up. I think that
0: we should do it for an hour. Let's test it out.
1: An hour? That's a long time.
2: An hour's a long time.
1: No, I think that we could do I think that if I wrote up some stuff and like gave you guys some topics to discuss and like I interviewed you two like you were, you know,
0: Guyanese men,
1: like had full Guyanese accents.
3: Uh-huh.
1: I think you could sustain it.
3: I would slip up with in speaking Guyanese with swearing.
1: Yeah.
3: And I would slip up with being a little too loose with the talk because Caribbean people, as you know, so Shem, true. Because of Carlos, they will say anything and everything. Doesn't matter if it's offensive or if it involves a cuss word or anything.
1: Yeah.
3: Because when I get into that mode, I fall into that mode.
0: Yeah, that's fine. We can just bleep it.
3: Okay.
0: There's
3: write
0: no problem
3: something
0: with that. All right.
1: Yeah.
0: All right, buddy.
1: Maybe I'll interview you guys as Guyanese, like with the accents.
0: We'll go.
2: I like this idea.
0: Ready?
1: Maybe I'll do that.
3: All right. Yeah. Keep those DMs coming in because we love talking about them every single day on the show. Any of the Kiss social accounts is how you reach out. Chloe gets them and brings them here to the radio. Thank you, Chloe.
2: Thank you.
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0: Night, 8 o'clock, new episode on City TV, City TV Plus, also streaming on Disney Plus. Mm-hmm. Jenna Dewan, Tatiana Ali, who is Ashley on Fresh Prince of Bel-Air.
1: Oh, wow.
0: One of the Hanson brothers, Taylor Hanson, mm-hmm. is on there. Tyler Cameron from The Bachelorette. Maura Higgins from Love Island UK and The Traitors.
1: Yes.
0: Sierra Miller from Summer House.
2: Yes,
0: and
2: girl.
0: Love Island USA. Also Guillermo from Jimmy Kimmel. I would love to see Guillermo win. And Julia Stiles from Save the Last Dance.
1: That's true.
0: She's on the latest season of Dancing with the Stars. David Morey getting some time with Julia Stiles.
3: I have to say, you on Dancing with the Stars is absolutely fantastic. This is something that you have wanted to do for so long. You're obsessed with the show. What took so long?
4: Oh, just me getting over my own nerves and self-consciousness. I have watched the show for probably a decade, if not longer. I watch it every week. I love it, love it, love it. I recently have secretly imagined what it would be like on the show. They'd asked me in previous years, and I always was like, it wasn't the right timing, first of all. Like, I was working on other things. I directed a movie, so that was taking up my focus. I have three kids. But the biggest thing, I think, was getting over my own self-consciousness. And I decided this year, I was like, I'm scared I might say yes, because I was very aware that going into it, obviously, I love to dance, and I was excited about being able to learn these types of dances that I've watched on TV for so long with people that are at the top of their game. What a great opportunity. But I also was aware that it's like, it's very, very visible. It's in front of millions of people. And I've always been kind of a private person, but there was a part of me that was like, you know, I should tackle that.
0: And when it was announced that Julia Stiles was going to be one of the cast members for season 35, of Dancing with the Stars, a lot of people came after her, including Andy Cohen.
1: Why?
0: Like, yo, she can't dance.
3: When you were announced as a cast member on Dancing with the Stars, everyone kept saying, but she was in Save the Last Dance. You know, she's a dancer. Is it fair? People were even reaching out to Juilliard, and they had to say, well, no, it was in the movie. She never actually went here. They ruined the joke. So what do you want to say to those people saying, but she danced in a movie? Should she be dancing on a competition show?
4: Oh, well, a few things. I mean, number one, I'm not a professional dancer. I literally played one in a movie. I had as a kid taken a couple modern dance classes or sort of loosey-goosey dance classes, and I love dancing.

0: at home, but I stopped taking dance classes after that movie. And also, it's a completely different art form. Like, yes, if you have any idea about timing and choreography, sure, you have a bit of an advantage. But it's a muscle memory that has been like buried for literally 25 years. And I also don't think that my dancing, honestly, in Save the Last Dance was that good. A lot of it was doubled. A lot of the ballet. I was proud to say that I did most of the hip hop dancing. And that's also how I feel about being on this show, Dancing with the Stars, is like, what do I have to contribute? If you want to see perfect technique and perfect dancing, then get a professional to do it.
1: See,
2: I would say, though, that you know how I feel. I think that if you've ever been paid to dance, you shouldn't be allowed on Dancing with the Stars. That's like the backup dancers and all that stuff. Mm-hmm. Julie Stiles is in a different category because in 2001 in Save the Last Dance, she actually ended racism through dance.
3: She did.
2: Right?
1: Yeah, she absolutely did.
2: And so I think that's another level.
1: She brought nations together.
2: All together.
1: Tanner Morey with Julia Stiles, who's on season 35 of Dancing with the Stars.
4: Out of all of the stars who are on Dancing with the Stars, who are you really excited to meet out of all of the stars on Dancing with the Stars?
0: I feel like I'm not allowed to say these things because it's a little kiss-uppy or whatever, but honestly, since middle school, I was obsessed with In Living Color. Carrie Ann Inaba was a fly girl and one of the choreographers on In Living Color, so to be dancing in front of her and getting notes from her is like, whoa. And Derek Huff, also an incredible choreographer, so you know, I had a moment before the show Tuesday where he came up to me and said, have a good one. And he put his arms in frame and I stepped into his frame just to test like the ballroom hold. And he was like, all right, good job. And I mean, that like made my heart sing. I was really pinching myself.
1: And with this new season of Dancing with the Stars, Julia Stiles has one mission and one mission only.
0: I just want to make it to the finale. Of course, like winning would be amazing, but I don't want to miss everything that's in between. I just want to keep coming back week after week because I'm doing something that I really, really love and energizes me so much that I just want to keep doing it. So I would love to get to the finale.
2: Has she done Pop and Lock yet?
5: No.
3: Oh, no, I don't think
2: no?
3: so.
5: Maybe
2: no?
5: tonight, pop and lock, yeah. It'll happen. It'll happen.
1: Season 35 of Dancing with the Stars airs live Tuesday nights at 8 o'clock Eastern on City TV. You can also stream it on City TV Plus and Disney Plus.
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0: All right, Toronto, we are the Roz and Mocha Show. That is a wrap on today. We got a new game called Kiss That Pays. And tomorrow at 8 o'clock, we could be calling you to award you $1,000 instantly. Throughout the entire day, you're going to get a brand new keyword to text in with your name to 925-555. And then we will select one of you to call at 8 o'clock tomorrow morning. And when we call, you have to answer with giving us a kiss. You can't say hello. You can't say, hey, Roz and Mocha, followed by the kiss.
1: It's
0: got to be the first thing as soon as you answer the phone. If you do that, you'll win $1,000. Before we leave for the day, Roz, what did you learn?
1: That Cliff Booth, one of my favorite characters in the last real long while. It was Once Upon a Time in Hollywood, the Tarantino movie. David Fincher is doing The Further Misadventures of Cliff Booth. Hits theaters November 25th. It'll hit Netflix on December 23rd. The trailer dropped. It looks awesome. Mocha, what did you learn today?
0: The Hollywood Reporter revealed that Daredevil Born Again, the Netflix show, concludes after its third season with cast members notified by phone.
1: Oh.
0: So that's a wrap on the Daredevil TV show.

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2: Only need me when it's sundown.

love the kisses around here. We've launched a new contest, that is. We launched it this morning at 8 o'clock. It is called The Kiss That Pays. And all you have to do is, well, hang out, which is what you're already doing, right? So, yay. That's step one. And every hour from 8 a.m. until 7 p.m., we give you unique keywords. And once we do that, text in that unique keyword to 925-555. And once that text is sent through, you're in to win $1,000, because every weekday morning at 8 o'clock, Roz and Mocha calls someone. But here's the thing, okay? If you get that call and you answer it, don't say hello. I know that might seem rude.

But what we want to hear from you first, as soon as you answer the call, is a kiss. And it could be whatever kiss you want. It could be like, I mean, you do you, okay? But when you answer the call and the first thing we get is a kiss, you get $1,000. It is the kiss that pays, literally. And it's only here on Kiss 92.5. Hey, first keyword of this show coming up soon. Don't go far. I'm Hina. Good morning.

2 hours of summer 2026. We officially welcome fall tonight at 8:05. Hey, not a bad looking day. Mix of sun and cloud, high near 18. And as I'm checking out the rest of the week, lots of sunshine for us. Late teens to mid 20s for the high. Right now,

0: because Roz and Mocha are calling someone at 8 for $1,000. Just answer with a kiss.
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0: Kiss, one to watch. This month, we discover music from Koozie C.
1: What's up? My name is Koozie C, and I'm this month's one to watch on Kiss with my new song, Shot in the Dark.

much for hanging out this morning. Kiss 92.5. I'm Pina. Already getting a bunch of texts at 925-555. Already asking me about this hour's keyword for the kiss that pays. Wow, you're so impatient. I will share this hour's keyword. I promise I will, because I have to. It's my job. And when you hear that keyword, text it into 925-555 tomorrow morning at 8 o'clock. Should you get a call from Roz and Mocha, first thing you need to do when you answer the phone is give them a kiss, okay? And then they will give you $1,000. So that keyword is coming your way very soon.

0: lifted the Culver Cup.
1: The what?
0: The Culver Cup?
2: Calder.
1: Oh, the Calder Cup.
2: Culver Cup.
1: How was that? Was it heavy?
0: It weighed a ton.
1: Yeah. I saw the video of the one guy on the... So the Toronto Marlies won the Calder Cup. And there was one super viral video where one of the guys in the dressing room had it up over his head and then dropped it in the beer bin behind him. It was great.
3: So the Calder Cup, Damon Moore, you said was heavy?
0: Like insane heavy.
1: Yeah.
3: The Calder Cup weighs 25 pounds.
0: I couldn't bring it down. Like I was holding it above my head and somebody had to take it from me.
3: The trophy, which is made of sterling silver...
0: Silver is, like, heavy.
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0: And mahogany, the heaviest wood.
3: 25 pounds.
1: 25 pounds. Yeah.
0: Okay, well, I only do 10 pounds at the gym.
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0: city.
1: Have you noticed a lot of monarch butterflies this year? This summer specifically? I'm constantly seeing them, especially while I'm driving on the highways, which is so weird. But there they are. And if you've been seeing a lot of them too, yes, this is a thing. Experts say they are quite common this summer. They're not quite sure why, but the monarch butterflies are going to start

0: to migrate to Mexico. 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Well, they got the right idea.
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0: I have not given you this hour's keyword for the kiss that pays, but I promise you I will within minutes, okay? And when you get it, you're going to text that in to 925-555.

0: the kiss that pays. Kiss me through the
1: phone. All right, this hour's keyword for the kiss that pays is first. F-I-R-S-T. As in, do you remember your first love? Mine was in grade 6. His name was John. Text first. Include your name. Send it to 925-555. And once you do that, hey, you could get a call tomorrow morning from Roz and Mocha at 8 a.m. And should they call you, answer the phone with a kiss. Don't say hello. I mean, you could say hi afterwards, but the kiss has to be the first thing. And once you share that kiss, they will give you $1,000. Easy thing. Easy thing here. And you want to text in as much as you can throughout the day. So you want to be listening to as many keywords throughout the day. So that way, it increases your chances of getting a call from Roz and Mocha tomorrow morning, right? So this hour's keyword and what you're texting right now is first. 925-555. Good luck scoring a grand.

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0: It's the kiss that pays. Kiss me through
1: the phone. Ah, yeah, just think. A simple kiss when you answer the phone could get you $1,000. Tomorrow morning, Roz and Mocha make that call at 8 o'clock, and it could be to you, but in order to get that call, you're listening out for our keywords. We share a unique keyword every single hour right through to 7 o'clock tonight. And here's the thing. The longer you listen, the more keywords you hear and the more texts you send in. And I'm just saying it might increase your chances of getting a call from Roz and Mocha tomorrow morning, right? So this hour's keyword, I will share that with you shortly. And when I do, all you have to do is text it in to 925-555 tomorrow morning. You get the call, give Roz and Mocha a kiss before you say hello. The kiss has to be the first thing, and you get $1,000.

Shaboozy with a big show in Toronto Friday night, RBC Amphitheater. Then on Sunday night, he's performing at the VMAs. And this is going to be a big show. Madonna is back performing for the first time in 23 years. She's also the most nominated. And how do you get Taylor Swift to make an appearance at an award show? You give her a special award. And this weekend at the VMAs, she'll receive the first ever Artist Director's Honor. And that'll make Taylor Swift the most awarded artist in VMA's history because she'll have 31. This is Kiss.

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2: Melissa McCarthy reflects on how much fun she had making bridesmaids and how people still to this day yell out some of the quotes from the movie to her.
3: 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We were all so new. 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I've had that one just walking on the street. 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

0: coming in or what?
1: So tomorrow morning at 8 o'clock, should you score $1,000? What are you going to do with it? I hope you would get out there and just have fun with it because it's instant cash. It is free cash to you. In order to get it, though, you got to answer the call from Roz and Mocha with a kiss. So kiss them first, then say hello. And to get that call, you are listening out for our keywords every hour right through to 7 o'clock tonight. It is the kiss that pays. I have yet to share this hour's keyword, but I will. Ooh, in less than 10 minutes? Yeah, it's coming up real soon. Kiss 92.5. Keep it here.

0: the kiss that pays. Kiss me through
1: the phone. A simple kiss can score you $1,000 instant cash tomorrow morning at 8 o'clock when Roz and Mocha make that call. And all you have to do is text in this hour's keyword. It is sunset. S-U-N-S-E-T, as in, oh, I love a good sunset. Text sunset, include your name, send it to 925-555. And tomorrow morning, who knows, you could get a call from Roz and Mocha at 8 o'clock. And should your phone ring, maybe it says private caller, don't let that shy you away from answering the call. Answer it, and before you say hello, give a kiss. Mwah. Whatever kind of kiss you want, but it has to be a kiss, and you get $1,000. Yeah, it's really that easy. It is the kiss that pays. Again, this hour's keyword is sunset. Text that in now to 925-555 and good

0: some of the biggest artists in the world have just one name. 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
0: Live at the Hollywood Bowl in Los Angeles in October. 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

Kiss 92.5. Beautiful sunshine out there. And you know what goes really well with that? Throwbacks. We're going to go nonstop, kicking off at noon today. And when you take part in today's throwback battle, you are in to win two tickets to see Nick Cannon Presents Wild and Out Live, The Next Generation, when it hits Scotiabank Arena December 11th. So tickets, throwbacks. Yeah, it's going to be fun. Kiss 92.5. I'm Pina, and I'm so glad you're hanging out today.

15 degrees and that glorious sunshine. Hi there, I'm Pina. Let's get you closer to winning $1,000, shall we? Here's what happens. You could get a call tomorrow morning from Roz and Mocha at 8 o'clock. And if they do call you, the first thing you do when you answer the phone, give them a kiss. Yep, you're answering the phone with a kiss. And you could say hello. Hey, what's going on? How you doing? But the kiss comes first, okay? Because then you get $1,000 instant cash. Now, there is a very important step to getting that call from Roz and Mocha tomorrow morning, and that is to listen all day long as much as you can. Every hour, we share a unique keyword, and then you're going to text that unique keyword to us at 925-555. The more texts you send, more chances to getting a call from Roz and Mocha tomorrow morning. Just saying. So this hour's keyword is coming your way, but first, we got to do this. 30 minutes of throwbacks, yes! And we're going to kick it off with Eve, Gwen Stefani, Let Me Blow Your Mind. I'm Pina. I'm so glad you're hanging out right here on

Kiss 92.5. I'm Kina. In about 7 minutes, I'm going to give you two throwbacks, and you're going to tell me which one I play. I just love handing all the power over to you, because to be honest, I don't want to make that decision. Because most days, it's like really two solid throwbacks. So I'm glad you're making the choice. And when you take part in today's throwback battle, you will be in to win two tickets to see Nick Cannon Presents Wild and Out Live, The Next Generation, coming up December 11th at Scotiabank Arena, 7 minutes away from that. Right now, Katy Perry, Roar, is on Kiss and Throwbacks.

long ago that Matthew Knowles, Beyonce's dad, said a Destiny's Child album was going to be released. It would feature like remixes and unreleased tracks. But that was like months ago. And nothing ever came of that. So I don't know what the plan is. Maybe it's still in the works to be released. I suppose we'll just have to wait and see.

I'm Peanuts, Kiss 92.5. We are playing throwbacks for 30 minutes, and we have reached that time of the throwback battle. Here are your choices. Black Eyed Peas, My Humps. Because of my humps, my humps, my humps, my humps, my humps, my humps, my humps. And Eminem and Rihanna, Love the Way You Lie. Just gonna stand there and watch me burn. Oh, who are we going with today? Black Eyed Peas or Eminem and Rihanna? Let me know by sending me a text at 925-555. And once you send that text, you are in to win a pair of tickets to see Nick Cannon Presents Wild and Out Live, The Next Generation, December 11th at Scotiabank Arena. So send that text. If your phone rings in the next few minutes, it could be me giving you those tickets. I'm Hina. Yeah. Jason Derulo is on now. I

0: 30 Minutes with Throwbacks is on Kiss 92.5. Happy Tuesday. I'm Pina.
1: Oh, my gosh. Hello, Pina.
0: Hey, Becca. So nice to chat with you today. Are you having a good day?
1: I'm having a great day. I'm just working, but it's good.
0: Becca, hey, thanks so much for listening while you're at work. Appreciate the text today for today's throwback battle. I'm calling you back, which means, guess what?
1: Oh, my gosh.
0: The tickets are yours.
1: Oh, my gosh. I'm so excited.
0: Tickets to see Nick Cannon presents Wild and Out Live The Next Generation December 11th, Scotiabank Arena. You're going to be there.
1: Oh my gosh. Okay. I can't wait. Thank you so much.
0: Yay!
1: Thank you so much. I can't believe it. Thank you.
0: So, your fave throwback today, which one did you vote for?
1: Oh, Eminem. Love the Week of Mine.
0: Yeah, you and pretty much everyone else. It is the throwback champ today.
1: Awesome. Can't wait to hear it. Just

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0: It's the kiss that pays. Kiss me through
1: the phone. Yeah, that's right. The kiss that pays. Literally, this hour's key word is slow. S-L-O-W, as in they suggest you eat slow for proper digestion. I don't, that's the best I could come up with. Try to use it in a sentence. Slow, text that, include your name, send it to 925-555. And once that text is delivered, hey, who knows, tomorrow morning at 8, you could get a call from Roz and Mocha. And if you do, when you answer the phone, make sure you're answering with a kiss. Because when you do that, an instant $1,000 coming your way. Ooh, maybe start thinking how you would spend $1,000 because tomorrow morning at 8, it could be yours.

0: Would you be interested in a $13,000 mobile robot toilet that comes to you in the house? It's a multi-purpose toilet, but it's not for the lazy. It's for the elderly. 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
1: Hey, hey, thank you so much for hanging out. I'm Hina. We got sunshine in the city, 16 degrees right now. And tomorrow morning, 8 o'clock, you could get a call from Razumoka. When you answer that call, make sure you give him a kiss. That is the first thing you do. Answer the phone with a kiss. You get $1,000. 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So best thing to do, hang out as much as you can today. We give you unique keywords every hour right through to 7 o'clock today. And, well, text them in. And tomorrow morning, you could get that call. Share a kiss. $1,000 coming your way. It's the kiss that pays. Literally. 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

92.5. Hi there, I'm Kina. Have I ever expressed my crush on Patrick Dempsey? I love him. I loved him from the film Can't Buy Me Love, which is a major throwback. But then I fell deeper in love with him when he was on Grey's Anatomy. Hello, McDreamy. Well, he's filming his latest TV series in Toronto. And a bunch of U of T students, they were like walking out of their class. They're walking on the street. And then they see Patrick Dempsey, who happens to be filming. And they said hello. And he took a photo with all of them. And everyone looks so happy. They're all smiling. And I'm like, I'm looking at him like, oh, I am so jealous. I took a pill.

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0: includes flights, hotel, tickets for you and a guest. All you need to do is listen for us to play a Miley song, and I will play one before 2 o'clock. And when you hear it, text the word Miley to 925-555. You get a call from us Monday morning. Guess what? You're going.
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0: And tomorrow morning, should you get a call from Roz and Mocha around 8 o'clock, answer the phone. But before you say hello, the first thing you need to do is kiss them. Like, give them a kiss, okay? Answer the phone with a kiss, and you will score $1,000. But here's the thing. In order to get that call, you got to be listening out for our unique keywords. We give one to you every hour right through to 7 o'clock tonight. And this hour's keyword I have not shared yet, but I will soon. So keep it here. It's Kiss. I'm Pina. Hi.

0: the kiss that pays.
1: Thanks so much for checking out the show today. I know you've been waiting, and I appreciate all the patience. I am ready now to share this hour's keyword. It is flirty. F-L-I-R-T-Y. Flirty. Are you flirty? Text flirty. Include your name. Send it to 925-555. And, well, once you send that text, you could receive a call from Roz and Mocha tomorrow morning at 8 o'clock. And you know what to do when your phone rings, right? You're going to answer it with a kiss. That's the first thing you're going to do. Share a kiss. And then you can say hello, whatever you like, okay? And then $1,000, that could be yours.

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1: Angelica will join us on our next FML. She is a high school teacher. However,
2: how do I stop caring so much before it burns me out again?
3: Angelica takes on all the extracurriculars. She's the dance planner, the event planner, the everything planner within the school, and it's burning her out. But is her actual problem not that she's asked to do too much, but that she just refuses to give stuff away?
0: Looking for some advice? Be a part of Roz and

0: 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But don't just take our word for it. Here's George Springer.
1: To swing or not to swing, seeing the ball quickly and clearly as it leaves the pitcher's hand is so important. It's how you decide if it's a ball or a strike or one that's ready to go out of the park.
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0: Hi, I'm Heather, chief book lover at Indigo, and we're on a mission to inspire you to read more and scroll less with books that grab you from the very first page. Wild People Quiet by Tara Giroux will do just that. Set in post-war Saskatchewan, this book follows a young Métis woman who conceals her identity to gain social acceptance until her truth comes back to claim her. This exquisite story will leave traces on your heart. 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

of the kiss that pays. Tomorrow morning at 8 o'clock, you might get a call from Roz and Mocha. Answer that call with a kiss. That is the first thing you should do. Give him a kiss, then say hello, okay? Because if the kiss is the first thing you do, you score $1,000 instant cash. And in order to get that call, you are listening out for our hourly unique keywords. They go right until 7 o'clock tonight. Text those keywords in when you hear them. And that helps you get a call from Roz and Mocha tomorrow morning. And I should also note that we don't repeat the keywords, okay? We only tell you once, and that's it. So best thing to do is just listen, listen, and listen. I go down.

0: It's the kiss that pays. Kiss me through
1: the phone. Ah, yeah. We want to give you money because we just love doing that. $1,000. Best way to start your day tomorrow morning. 8 o'clock. Should Razumoka call you? Answer that phone. And the first thing you need to do is share a kiss. Answer the phone with a kiss. Don't say hi. Don't say good morning. I know the polite person in you wants to do that, but it's okay. Just start with a kiss, then say hello. Because if you share that kiss first, Razumoka give you $1,000. But in order to get that call, you got to be listening out every hour right through to 7 o'clock tonight because we share unique keywords every hour and we want you to text those keywords in. And that is how you get a call from Razumoka. This hour's keyword? Well, I'll tell you what that is coming up. Yeah, you got to keep listening. I know I'm such a tease. But trust me, it's worth it if you win $1,000, right? I'm Kina. Happy

few hours of summer 2026. I hope it was a good summer for you. Lots of great memories made. And if it was, well, a not so good summer, here's hoping fall 2026 goes your way. We officially welcome it tonight at 8:05. Nice way to say goodbye to summer with that sunshine out there. 18 degrees. And, you know, we're looking at sunshine the remainder of the week as well. So not a bad start to fall. This is Kiss.

0: because Roz and Mocha are calling someone at 8 for $1,000. Just answer with a kiss.
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0: received two questions today on the text line numerous times. And that is, hey, Pina, did you share this hour's keyword? Or, hey, Pina, did I miss this hour's keyword? I love it. You love the kiss that pays because it can score you $1,000. All you need to do, listen out for our unique keywords. We give them to you every hour right through to 7 o'clock tonight. I have not shared this hour's keyword yet, but I will. Just not yet. It's coming, though. It really is. In the meantime, enjoy this one. French Montana, ever since you left me. Sound kiss.
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0: Some of the biggest artists in the world have just one name. So for her debut, you'll get to witness her finally just being Miley.
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0: Live at the Hollywood Bowl in Los Angeles in October. 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
7: 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Gotta get that. Gotta get that.

0: It's the kiss that pays. Kiss me through
1: the phone. I know. You've been waiting. You've been waiting for this hour's keyword. And I will make you wait no more. This hour's keyword is cheese. T-E-A-S-E, as in, I'm such a tease. Text cheese along with your name to 925-555. Once that text goes through, be prepared, because tomorrow morning at 8 o'clock, Roz and Mocha could be calling you. And if they do, if your phone rings, pick it up, but don't say hello. No. The first thing you need to do when you answer the phone is give a kiss. First thing you do, okay? Then say hello or good morning or hey, what's going on? Answer the phone with a kiss. $1,000 will be yours. It is the kiss that pays. A simple text and a kiss gets you $1,000. Is that not the easiest thing ever? Keep listening for more text words.

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92.5, and we've got the biggest hits and the best throwbacks and clearly more money to give away. The Kiss That Pays. We launched this contest this morning at 8 o'clock. Goes until 7 tonight. Every hour, we have a unique keyword that we share with you. And all you need to do is text those unique keywords to us at 925-555. And once they're sent through, you have a chance to get a call from Roz and Mocha tomorrow morning at 8. In fact, every weekday morning at 8. And when you answer the call, give them a kiss. They give you $1,000. You might be tempted when you answer the phone to say hello or good morning. No. Give a kiss and say hello, okay? Because it's that kiss that's going to help you score the big money. Speaking of those unique keywords, they continue to come your way with Sam McDade. She's here at 3 o'clock. I'm Kina, and I'll see you back here tomorrow. Bye. Who's coming?

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2: 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Their fixer, Harry, is left to clean up the fallout. Don't miss Mobland, starring Tom Hardy, Pierce Brosnan, and Helen Mirren. 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

0: It's the kiss that pays. Kiss me through the
1: phone. Yeah, we are so back, baby. This is the kiss that pays, and you're rocking with Sam McDade. You know how I was afraid during Kiss to Cash a while ago? All the smooches I was giving you might get me in trouble with HR. Well, we're so back. This is now the smooch that pays, the kiss that pays. And here's how it works. I am going to give you a code word at some point during my show. I might give you a little smooch too, just because. And when I give you that code word, you enter it. The more you enter it, the quicker you enter it, the more likely you're going to get a call from Roz and Mocha tomorrow morning. When you get that phone call, it is so important that you answer the phone saying kiss or mwah, mwah, mwah. Whatever one to, you know, how whatever your style is, okay? So if you want to win a quick, easy $1,000, all you have to do is text in our code word, which I'll give you very, very soon. Life of the party right now, Shawn Mendes. It's here on KISS 92.5.

Taylor Swift on Kiss 92.5. Hey, it's Sam. Man, I missed her. Now, hear me out. I know she hasn't gone anywhere, but when she was releasing TVs, like, her own versions of her music, still waiting on debut TV, by the way. But when she was doing that, it felt like we had an announcement from her like every other day. And now nothing. Until now. If you were like me watching her website and there was a countdown clock, I'm going to spoil it for you. She announced a brand new single that's going to be coming out in 3 days on September 25th. I love a queen that doesn't make us wait too long. What I really love about this new single is the title. Because like Taylor could take this in so many different ways. The title is going to be called Patient Zero. That's the name.

Of the song. I don't know if I can wait till the 25th. This is going to be wild. Speaking of new music, here's our one to watch, Shot in the Dark, Koozie C on Kiss 92.5.

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1: Well, if you want a kiss, I can give you one.
2: It's the kiss that pays. Kiss me through
1: the phone. We did Kiss to Cash, and I was giving you all those smooches. Well, now it pays. So here's how this works. If you want $1,000, all you have to do is enter this code word now. You text it to 925-555. Are you ready? You got your phone ready? Okay, it's tease. T-E-A-S-E. Text tease to 925-555. Do it real fast and as many times as you can. The more times you do it, the better your odds at getting a phone call from Roz and Mocha tomorrow morning. If they call you up, okay, you gotta answer the phone by saying kiss or mwah. Kiss them with your whole heart, okay? Put everything behind it because they'll give you $1,000, no question asked, okay? So again, tease to 925-555. I hope you rake it in. $1,000 could be yours. I can see the-

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0: 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I could be calling you and telling you you're going shopping at Shoppers Drug Mart, which is like the adult most magical place on the earth. Come on. And I can't give it out any more than right now. So, again, demon. Good luck. Ariana Grande on Kiss.

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0: because Roz and Mocha are calling someone at 8 for $1,000. 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

Every time I hear that song, I'm like, how does she hit that note, man? And then if you see her perform it live in concert, she sounds just as good, by the way. But also she's like held up by her dancers and she's in plank position being held in midair while she does it in like a bedazzled outfit. That's my kind of superhero. Again, this is Zara Larsson with Midnight Sun on Kiss 92.5. We had her in studio not too long ago and I asked her, I'm like, your vibe is so fun. It's like Y2K, thrift shop princess type of vibes. And she said she has some favorite spots to go and shop at when she visits Toronto. She went ahead and told me where those spots are. And you can find them on the Seeker app if you listen to that conversation. It's spelled S-E-E-K-R and free on our app store and over on Google Play. Right now, we've got The Weeknd. 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

0: It's the kiss that pays. Kiss me through the
1: phone. In case you missed it, we got a brand new contest going on right now that can get you paid just by giving one simple little smooch. Okay, here's how it works. Sometime during the show today, like every single hour, I'm going to give you a new code word, and your job is to text it to 925-555 right away and as many times as you want. The quicker, the more times, the better your odds that Roz and Mocha will call you in the morning. Here's the catch, though, okay? When they call you, and you might not know it's them calling, you got to answer the phone with kiss, or you could give them a beautiful mwah. They'll accept either one, and if you do it, you'll get $1,000. If you forget, maybe they'll give you a kiss back, but they're not going to give you any money, okay? The code word is coming up at some point this hour. I'll get that to you. Good luck. Bruno Mars now, I Just Might on Kiss.

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Hey, it's Sam. If you are listening for a pop word of the day, well, I can't give it to you. But maybe you should be listening right now. Here's the video.

0: The Kiss Face. Kiss me through the phone. Because Roz and Mocha are calling someone at 8 for $1,000. Just answer with a kiss.
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2: Hey, it's Sam from Kiss 92.5. Who's this?
1: Oh, hi, it's Corinne.
2: Corinne, have you been playing Pop Words of the Day?
1: Yeah.
2: So what was our pop word? Do you remember? Because we only give it out once every single day at 3:40.
1: It was Speed Demon.
2: Yes. And do you know which artist sings that song?
1: It was Justin Bieber.
2: Congratulations. You won a $500 Shoppers Drug Mart gift card. I'm stoked for you. What are you going to get?
1: Oh, my gosh. I can't believe you called. What do I need? I probably need shampoo and conditioner there.
2: Love it. Your hair is going to smell wonderful. I already know it. Congratulations goes out to Corinne once again. I love that she caught her pop word of the day, which you can do tomorrow at 3:40. $500 of Shoppers Drug Mart up for grabs. It's the best gift card ever. Harry Styles right now. American Girls. Crank it up. It's on Kiss 92.5. I love you, Ari.

0: of the biggest artists in the world have just one name. 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
0: Live at the Hollywood Bowl in Los Angeles in October. 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

Fat Jill and Ashanti. That always picks up my day right here on Kiss 92.5. Hey, it's Sam. I know you're listening for that code word for the kiss that pays. I'm not giving it to you yet, okay? I'll give it to you in like three songs. Somber, Homewrecker first. Crank her up. 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
1: It's the kiss that pays. Kiss me
2: through the phone. Yeah, it does. All you have to do is, well, text in the code word of the hour. You do it right away as many times as you want. The more you do it, the better your odds. Roz and Mocha, your boyfriends in the morning, will give you a call up, okay? And if they do, you might not know it's them. So you just answer the phone all morning with either kiss or mwah. We'll accept either one, okay? And if you do that, we'll give you $1,000 on the spot. If you don't, well, you get no money. We might still give you a kiss, but there's no cash involved, all right? It's the kiss that pays, and the code word of the hour is, of course, spark. Because, you know, when we kiss, there's got to be sparks, right? But this is just not plural. Spark. S-P-A-R-K. Text that to 925-555 right now. Again, spark for your chance for the kiss that pays. Good luck.

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16: 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This is

$1,000 could be yours tomorrow morning. Roz and Mocha could call you up, but you got to, if they call you, you got to say kiss or give them your best. Mwah. If you do, they'll give you $1,000, no questions asked. If you don't, well, you miss opportunity. They might give you a little kiss, but they're not going to give you any cash. You're going to have to text in our code word. I will give you one coming up in a few minutes. And when you enter that, it'll get you in the draw to get a call from Roz and Mocha tomorrow. Ariana Grande right now. Hate That I Made You Love Me. Good luck. It's Kiss 92.5.

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1: 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Here's what's going to go down. I'm going to give you a code word, all right? 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It gets you in the draw. 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So here we go. Our code word for the 5 o'clock hour is sizzle, S-I-Z-Z-L-E. S-I-Z-Z-L-E is how you spell it. Sizzle to 925-555. It throws you in the draw. Roz and Mocha could call you up. And if they do, make sure to say kiss or give them a little mwah. If you do that, you'll get $1,000. If not, they'll just maybe give you a kiss back and send you on your way. Good luck.
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2: Melissa McCarthy reflects on how much fun she had making bridesmaids and how people still to this day yell out some of the quotes from the movie to her.
3: 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I was like, I don't know how this cuts together. We were all so new. 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I've had that one just walking on the street. 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

0: Speaking of animals here on Kiss 92.5, if you have ever seen a chihuahua, owned one, or interacted with one, you know they're kind of like little angry dogs. Why do you think, like, what makes a chihuahua angry? 925-555 is the number to text me at.
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0: When you tell me why you think chihuahuas are so angry all the time, or what makes them the angriest, I will qualify you to win $100 in lotto tickets, as I always do. I might have the actual scientific reason why they're so angry all the time. Scientists over at Stanford just published that, it looks like there's parts of DNA that the tiny dogs share with coyotes. Yeah, they traced it back in their lineage. They don't know how far back it goes and when coyotes exactly entered the Chihuahua family tree, but they share DNA with coyotes. And I think that that is so interesting because they are little vicious, ferocious little creatures. If you didn't know this, though, and you had to guess what made a Chihuahua so angry when you saw it on the street, what would you say? What would be the reasoning? 925-555, I'll throw you in the draw for $100 in lotto tickets. Good luck.

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2: Hello?
3: Hey, it's Sam from Kiss. Who's this?
2: Hey, Sam. It's Leilani and Cassidy.
3: Hey, Leilani and Cassidy. How's your day going?
2: It's going great.
3: Oh, it's lovely to talk to you. Hey, we're talking about those chihuahuas, and while they're so darn stinking cute, they are quite angry. What do you think makes them so mad?
2: So I have one. He's half Pomeranian Chihuahua, and honestly, he hates when anybody comes into our house. Like, he gets so angry and mad, and he's like barking and won't stop barking. And then I feel like it's because he's jealous and he doesn't want the attention taken off of him.
3: He's like, that's my woman, okay?
2: Yeah,
3: like, it's us,
2: exactly.
3: Ride or die.
2: 100%. Yeah.
3: Okay, what is your Chihuahua Pomeranian, by the way, so

0: 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What is their name?
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0: Milo, if you're listening, you are a good boy. Good boy.
1: 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You know what? 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

Dracula. It's Tim and Pollux, Jenny on Kiss 92.5. Hey, it's Sam. And coming up in just a few minutes, we are going to get to that code word and an explanation of our brand new game, The Kiss That Pays. I'll tell you how you can win a cool $1,000 in five.

yeah, these kisses were going to pay off sooner or later. Hey, it's Sam on Kiss 92.5, and this is how it works. Basically, I'm going to give you a code word sometime this hour, and when you catch it, text it to 925555 with your first and last name. When you do that, it enters you automatically into a draw. Roz and Mocha could call you tomorrow morning, and when they do, there's only one catch. You have to answer the phone by saying kiss or by going mwah. We'll accept either over here on Kiss 92.5. If you don't, you get no cash. But if you do, you get $1,000. I think that's pretty fair. So make sure you're listening. We are going to get to that code word in just a few. E.T., Katy Perry now. It's Kiss.

That's Drake with God's Plan on Kiss 92.5. Hey, it's Sam McDade. I haven't given you your code word yet for this hour. I will soon. I promise. It's coming. But first, J-Lo.

0: All right, indeed. We are in the middle of 30 minutes of throwbacks, baby, and it's my time to take a little break. All right, I get to be a little lazy just after 6 every single day because I get you to decide what we're going to play next. It's a throwback battle, and your decision goes as follows. Do you want to hear NSYNC, I Want You Back? Or Maroon 5, She Will Be Loved. Text Maroon 5 or NSYNC to 95555, whoever gets the most votes. That's who we're listening to next because you're the DJ. Right now, Shakira featuring Wyclef. 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

Every single day, just after 6 o'clock, you and I, well, I hand over the DJ headphones and you decide what song we listen to. 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Okay, NSYNC, I Want You Back. It's here on Kiss 92.5. You're right.

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0: It's the kiss that pays. Kiss me through the
1: phone. All right, all right, all right. We have got a code word here for you. This one is called STEAMY, STEAMY. Text STEAMY to 925-555 right now. If you do, Roz and Mocha could call you tomorrow morning. And if you answer by saying kiss or mwah, we'll accept both. If you answer that way, we'll give you $1,000, no questions asked. 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So if you want in, you want to play the game and possibly win $1,000, text STEAMY to 925-555. And spoiler alert, I'm just going to tell you a little secret between friends. I have got an extra special secret code word coming up your way in like 20 minutes. So stay with me.

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1: I know I just gave you a code word for this hour, but coming up in like 15 minutes, I'm going to give you another one, okay? You've called me the queen of secret plays for our KISS $25,000 sound. Consider this kind of a secret code word. Coming up in like 15, maybe 20 minutes tops, I'm going to have it for you. So make sure you're sticking around. Another opportunity for you to win a cool $1,000 with Roz and Mocha. Good luck. Can you read?

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That's right. You could win $1,000 with Roz and Mocha in the morning just by entering in a code word. I got a bonus one for you right now. All right. So the code word in your 7 o'clock hour goes as follows. Blush. B-L-U-S-H. Text blush to 925-555. That, of course, lets us know you want in the draw. And if you get a call from Roz and Mocha the next morning, you might not know it's even coming. You got to answer the phone with kiss or mwah. We'll accept both. If you do that, we'll give you $1,000. No questions asked. If you don't, we might just give you a kiss back, but no cash, okay? So make sure you go ahead and text blush to 925-555. Good luck. Sabrina Carpenter now with that Mi Espresso. You know who else has that Mi Espresso? Jeff Holland. He's coming in next. Good night.

0: last couple of weeks, and was actually put together by listeners of the show. It's called the Zipper Merge Song, and I think the public need it. I think drivers in cities everywhere, and in rural areas too, although zipper merging is rare out there, need to hear the song because it may help them. Okay, so we'll tease that for now. We'll get you the song in just a wee bit, and I'd love to hear your thoughts on it. And today we're also going to chat about warning labels, okay? It seems like every little thing in this world that we are currently living in has some sort of warning on it, because some dumb once upon a time did something dangerous with said item or whatever it may be. There are a few things, though, that don't have warning labels on them that probably should. Which ones do you believe we should include in this list? Things that don't have warning labels, but need them.
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2: Okay, I'm surprised at how hard this song goes, but it turned out very well. I'm Jeff, and I've complained about it on the show so many times over the years that I can't stand when folks improperly zipper merge. You see that your two lanes that you're currently dealing with are about to become just one lane up ahead. Don't move over too early. No, no. We take our turns, letting one in and then going and then letting another one in and then off you go. It's supposed to act like a zipper. We've had many complaints on the text line over the years about people not knowing how to zipper properly. A lot of people ranting about it, calling the show, saying, can we put a PSA out there? Finally, one day I go, let's just make a song. Okay, you guys write the lyrics. We'll make a zipper merge song. Hopefully this helps. It has been created. Please tell me your thoughts after listening. This is a bit of a banger, too. Be prepared.

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2: Hello?
3: Hello, this is Jeff. How you doing?
2: Hi, good, thanks. How are you?
3: Good. What's your name?
2: It's Trista.
3: Trista, what do you think of the Zipper Merge song?
2: Actually, it's pretty good. I think maybe some people might not understand it, but yeah.
3: People won't understand it. I tried to make it as clear as possible.
2: It's very clear.
3: You're saying some people will just never figure out how to properly zipper?
2: No, because some people just never figure out, I don't know, the fine print, I guess.
3: Yeah. Yeah.
2: Yeah.
3: The problem with the zipper merge is everyone thinks, well, the people who are doing it wrong think they're doing it right.
2: Yeah.
3: They're going to wait their turn in line.
2: Exactly. Almost like the free flow lane.
3: Oh, yes. Okay. So that's why I called. We're talking about things that require more detail on the warning sign or the upcoming sign or the label, whatever it is, if it's an item or a street sign. So free flow lanes.
2: Yep.
3: Got to be one of the simpler traffic maneuvers. Yep.
2: It is.
3: It's a free flow. Keep on going.
2: Yeah.
3: Do I need to make a free flow song?
2: You probably should.
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2: Hey, Jeff. How are you?
3: I'm doing all right. Who do I have here?
2: Randy.
3: I should have guessed by the voice. It's Randy.
2: Yeah. Thanks. Your question. I thought the same thing on Instagram this morning. If your rig is too high to hit the sign.
3: If your truck is going to hit the sign, that means you're going to hit the bridge.
2: Yeah, yeah, that's true. And then they had street lights, you know, they're red and green. Mm-hmm. They had them on the poles. The poles lit up like red.
3: Oh, so the
2: green.
3: Whole arm of the pole?
2: Yeah.
3: Was the color of whatever the traffic light was at that time. That's nice.
2: Yeah, actually it was from Ukraine.
3: They got that over there? Nice.
2: Yeah, nice.
3: We should always be looking to other countries and see what they do best and then just copy it.
2: Their whole frame of life is so much better.
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